0: of the evidence seriously. I'm looking forward to the inquiry report being delivered later this week, but I'm still convinced this is the right set of reforms for a critical social program.
1: Geelong will hold an emergency board meeting today following revelations a player signed a concussion waiver which was not declared to the AFL. Jake Colajasny identified himself as the player who signed the document in 2024, which waived his right to sue the club over future head injuries. The AFL, which was unaware of the waiver, has issued the club a please explain. In a statement issued on Saturday, former club president Craig Drummond, who is now chair of the AFL Commission, said the club went too far and apologised for mistakes made. New research has found nearly half of Australians believe local councils should be doing more to combat anti-Semitism. Conducted on behalf of the Combat Anti-Semitism Movement, the research found one in six people have seen or heard of an anti-Semitic incident in their local area, and nearly a third say public attitudes towards Jewish Australians are negative. Waverley Mayor Will Nemesh, whose local area includes Bondi, says councils have an obligation to take meaningful and decisive action on challenging anti-Semitism and hate. Leaders are being urged to open new pathways for young people to help build more resilient food and farming systems in the face of growing climate challenges. Cattle and cropping farmer Sally Higgins is Australia's youth climate champion for COP31.
2: What I would love to see is that we move beyond this notion that young people, you know, just need to be involved in policy discussions. I think the next step that we need to unlock is to really recognise young people and young people in food and agriculture as key partners in delivering the solutions that we need for a more adaptable and resilient sector.
1: Ms. Higgins says young people are already shaping the future of food systems, but more could be done to harness their enthusiasm, innovation and insights. A powerful typhoon has prompted the evacuation of hundreds of thousands of people in China. Typhoon Dolphin crossed the coast near Yuhuan City last night, packing winds of more than 150 kilometres per hour. Between 200 and 400 millimetres of rain was forecast to fall in the region over the coming days. Nearly 14,000 flights in and out of Shanghai were cancelled on Sunday. Turning to sport, Australian Isabel Louison Rowe has won gold in the high jump at the World Athletics Under 20 Championships. The 19-year-old won with a jump of 1.92 metres. Australia's women's 4x400-metre relay team won silver on the final night of competition. And the Brisbane Broncos' 15-match winning streak in the NRLW has come to an end. The Canberra Raiders beat the Broncos 28-4. Meantime, the West Tigers scored in the last minute to beat the St. George Illawarra Dragons 16-12, and the Sydney Roosters extended their winning streak with a 46-6 win over the Parramatta Eels.
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5: Okay, the time now is 4 minutes past 10 o'clock and we'll have an update on the weather here in Griffith. And currently the temperature is 8.6 and they're predicting showers for the rest of the day. We had an overnight low of 6 and we're heading for a high of 12. Humidity is 97% and dew point is 8.2 degrees Celsius. The wind is from the northwest at 28 kilometres per hour with some wind gusts up to 39 kilometres per hour. We've had 5.2 millimetres of rain since midnight and there's no fire danger rating today and the sunset this evening will be at 19 minutes past 2, 6 o'clock. So there you have it. You're up to date now with the latest in the national news and also the local weather, and we'll continue on with our requests. And we've got some songs going out to Wincy Road out at Hanwood, to Elise, and we've got Celine Dion and Andrea Bocelli with The Prayer, Paul McLeod and Red Savine. Enjoy them, Elise.
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I was on the outskirts of a little southern town, trying to reach my destination before the sun went down. The old CB was a blaring away on Channel 19 when there came a little boy's voice on the radio line. He said, "Breaker 19, is anyone there? Come on back, truckers, and talk to Teddy Bear." Well, I keyed the mic and I said, "You got it, Teddy Bear." And the little boy's voice come back on the air. "Appreciate the break. Who we got on that end?" I told him my handle, and then he began. "Now, I'm not supposed to bother you fellas out there. Mama says you're busy and for me to stay off the air. But you see, I get lonely and it helps to talk, 'cause that's about all I can do. I'm crippled and I can't walk." But I came back and told him to fire up that mic, and I'd talk to him as long as he liked. "This was my dad's radio," the little boy said, "but I guess it's mine and mom's now, 'cause dad's dead. Dad had a wreck about a month ago, and he was trying to get home and blind in the snow. Mom has to work now to make ends meet, and I'm not much help with these two crippled feet. She says not to worry, though. We'll make it all right. But I hear her crying sometimes late at night. You know, there's one thing that I want more than anything else to see. Oh, you guys are too busy to bother with me. But you see, my dad used to take me for rides when he was home. But I guess that's all over now since my daddy's gone. Not one breaker came back on that old CB as the little cripple boy talked with me. I tried hard to swallow a lump that just wouldn't stay down as I thought about my boy back in Greenville Town. Dad was gonna take Mom and me with him later on this year. Why, I remember him saying, "Someday this old truck will be yours, Teddy Bear. But I know I'll never ride an 18-wheeler again. But this old base will keep me in touch with my trucker friends. Teddy Bear's gonna back on out now and leave you alone, 'cause it's about time for Mom to come home. But you give me a shout when you're passing through, and I'll sure be happy to come back to you." Well, I came back and I said, "Before you go, 1010, what's your home 20, little CB friend?" Well, he gave me his address, and I didn't once hesitate, 'cause this hot load of freight is just gonna have to wait. I turned that truck around on a dime and headed straight for Jackson Street, 229. Well, as I rounded the corner, I got a heck of a shock. 18-wheelers were lined up for three city blocks. Well, I guess every trucker for miles around had caught Teddy Bear's call. And that little crippled boy was having a ball. For as fast as one driver would carry him in, another would carry him back to his truck and they'd take off again. Well, you better believe I took my turn of riding Teddy Bear. And then I carried him back in and put him down in his chair. And buddy, if I never live to see happiness again, I want you to know that I saw it that day in the face of that little man. We took up a collection for him before his mama got home, and each driver said goodbye, and then they were all gone. He shook my hand with a mile-long grin and said, "So long, trucker, I'll catch you again." Well, I hit that interstate with tears in my eyes, and I turned the radio on and got another surprise. "Breaker 19," came this voice on the air. "Just one word of thanks from Mama Teddy Bear. We wish each and every one a special prayer for you, 'cause you just made my little boy's dream come true. I'll sign off now before I start to cry. May God ride with you. 10-4. Goodbye."

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0: I tell you, that was Sam Cooke with Saturday Night. And that was a final song for Marge and Mick out at Hanwood. Now we've got some songs going out to Roy, and we've got Buddy Williams, an orphan boy and his dog, Slim Dusty with Teenage Country Style, and Rex Dallas with Red Morning Sun. 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

0: Okay, that was Rex Dallas with The Red Morning Sun, and that was a final song for Roy. Now we've got some songs going out to Jordan, and Jordan, believe it or not, we've got over 100 Elvis Presley songs on our playlist here, but I haven't got that one that you wanted. However, I've got a substitute for you, and then we've also got the Bee Gees and the Beatles. Enjoy them, Jordan.
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0: Okay, that was Elvis. That was the Beatles with "Ubla Dee, Ubla Da," and that was the final song for Jordan. And again, sorry, mate, about that Elvis Presley song. But as I said, we got over 100 Elvis songs on our playlist, but not that one. Okay, we got some songs to get us up to the 11 o'clock news. Going out to Jan, and we got Frank Sinatra, Elvis Presley, and the Platters. Enjoy them, Jan.
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2: Hello, I'm Laura Devoy. Unsupervised take-home assessments could be temporarily banned for HSC students, Brock Anderson reports.
3: The New South Wales Education Standards Authority has been asked to examine the use of artificial intelligence and protect student learning. Education Minister Prue Carr has recommended a moratorium on unsupervised assessments while a review takes place. The ban could start as soon as Term 4, when the next cohort of Year 12 students commence their final year of study. In a statement, Ms. Carr says the purpose of schooling is to develop students' knowledge, judgment, and cognitive capacity. She says AI has enormous potential to support teaching and learning, but should never replace the thinking, creativity, and hard work education is designed to develop.
2: Three people have been rescued after driving into floodwaters north of Adelaide. Emergency services were called to Hillier near Gawler just before 5 a.m. to reports a car had driven into a flooded area. Two occupants of the vehicle had managed to get themselves out through the windows. While police were assisting them, another vehicle drove into the water. The driver was helped to safety, but both vehicles were washed away. Police are reminding Australians not to drive through floodwaters. Nearly two dozen cars have been damaged by multiple potholes along the Princes Highway in Gippsland. The State Emergency Service responded to more than 150 requests for assistance in Victoria overnight as a cold front brings heavy rain and strong winds to the eastern states. Some motorists were forced to change their tyres after hitting the potholes. Transport Victoria says the highway remains open but is urging motorists to take care. Economists are predicting interest rates to be kept on hold this month. The Monetary Policy Board of the Reserve Bank has begun its two-day meeting where it will determine the cash rate. There have been three interest rate rises this year, but the rate was kept on hold at 4.35% at the RBA's last meeting in June. The next decision will be announced tomorrow. A new report has found the mental health of young Australians has declined sharply. The Australia Institute found the proportion of young people who reported a mental health disorder rose from 26.4% in 2007 to 38.8% in 2022. It says the decline among young people was far higher than that reported by older cohorts. Financial stress and job and housing insecurity has been linked to poorer mental health. Police have confirmed remains found in a suitcase on the New South Wales Southern Tablelands yesterday were not human. Police were called to the scene near O'Allen, south of Goulburn, just before 1 p.m. yesterday after members of the public located the suitcase. Officers originally believed the remains were that of a female, but forensic testing has since confirmed they were not human. Superintendent Linda Bradbury says the nature of the remains is not yet known.
4: They were mistaken for a human eventually. Originally, so they are very realistic in the terms of looking like human remains, but we've confirmed by other means that they are not.
2: Turning to sport, Carlton has won the first match of the AFLW season. The Blues beat St Kilda 9-12-66 to 6-4-40 in front of more than 20,000 people at Docklands. Coach Matthew Buck praised his team's ability to hold off the Saints in the second half.
5: Yeah, St Kilda are a good side and got some great players in there, and they tested us in the third quarter. So to have us hold and an ability to kind of strike back in the last was important.
2: The remaining round one matches will be played this weekend.
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7: Welcome back, and the time now is 4 minutes past 11 o'clock, and we'll have an update on the weather. And currently here in Griffith it is 9.3 degrees, and we had an overnight low of 6 and we're heading for a high of 12. And they're predicting showers for the rest of the day. Humidity is 98%. Dew point is 9 degrees Celsius. The wind is from the northwest at 18 kilometres per hour, with some wind gusts up to 24 kilometres per hour. Rain since midnight was 5.2 degrees Celsius. And of course there's no fire danger rating today, and you're now up to date with the latest in the national news and also the local weather. But before we continue on, and we've got some more requests, but before that we have an important message from the Griffith Heart Support Group, and then we've got some songs going out to Dick and Etla. We've got Whitney Houston, Vince Gill and Elvis Presley. Enjoy them.
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0: Okay, that was Elvis Presley with Suspicious Mind, and that was a final song for Dick and Etla. Hope you enjoyed them. Okay, the time now is 20 minutes past 11 o'clock, and we'll continue on with some more requests, and we got some songs going out to Helen, and we got Foreigner, Elvis Presley, and Dale and Grace.
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0: Okay, that was the Bee Gees with To Love Somebody, and that was the final song for Helen. Now we've got some songs going out to Ron and Maria, and we've got David Jones and David O'Donnell, and Murray and Bette Midler. Enjoy them.
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0: Okay, that was David Houston with Almost Persuaded. That was a final song for Ron and Maria. Now we've got some songs going out to Billy out at Yenda and Billy O'Connor, and we've got Brian Ledden, Slim Dusty and Slim Whitman. Enjoy them, mate.
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0: Okay, that was Slim Whitman with Love Song of the Waterfall. That was a final song for Billy O'Connor out at Gender. Hope you enjoyed them, mate. Now I've got a couple of songs going out to Tony, and then I'll play the third song for you after the news, Tony. But we start off with Neil Diamond, Leave a Little Room for God, and Isla Grant, How Lucky I Must Be.
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2: Hello, I'm Laura Devoy. Take-home assessment tasks could be banned for HSC students amid a review into the use of artificial intelligence. The New South Wales Education Minister has asked the state's Education Standards Authority to urgently examine measures to protect student learning. This may include a moratorium on unsupervised take-home assessment tasks. Prukar says it's vital the integrity of the HSC is upheld.
3: We need to make sure that when students graduate with their HSC, that they do so having been assessed on the knowledge and the content and the skills they have acquired through their schooling. That means in 2026, we can't put our head in the sand. We actually have to adjust, test and adjust because of AI.
2: The moratorium could come into effect as soon as Term 4, when the next cohort of Year 12 students commence their final year of study. A man has died after a car fell onto a tree in Victoria's northeast this morning. Police believe a vehicle was travelling along Mount Buller Road when a tree fell onto it about 9:15. The male passenger died at the scene, while the female driver was taken to hospital with non-life-threatening injuries. Blizzard conditions hit the Victorian Alps yesterday as a cold front swept across Australia, and the forecast for today was similar. Helen Reid from the Bureau of Meteorology says the wild weather is not yet over.
4: There is another cold front on the way, though, reaching Western Australia today, and then moving over the South Australian during Tuesday and the eastern states on Wednesday. The next front is not as strong as the current system, but will bring another burst of cold winds and showers, falling as snow in the mountains.
2: Westpac says lending for homes is moderating as consumers battle cost of living pressures and high interest rates. The bank says home loan applications had dropped 20% since the May budget, which included changes to capital gains tax concessions and negative gearing restrictions. It says an undersupply of housing combined with population growth was expected to partially offset the impact of higher rates and Labor's policy changes. However, Westpac also expects housing credit growth to moderate next year. A fifth airline has announced flights in and out of the new Western Sydney International Airport. Vietjet will join Qantas, Jetstar, Air New Zealand and Singapore Airlines in using the new airport, which opens later this year. The airline will operate four weekly services from Badgerys Creek to Bangkok in Thailand. From January, it'll operate twice weekly to Ho Chi Minh City in Vietnam, increasing to three times weekly from March. Another music festival has been forced to downsize amid challenging conditions. Laneway Festival has confirmed it will not head to Adelaide or Perth next year. Laneway has been touring Australia and New Zealand with stints in Singapore and the US for more than two decades. Organisers say events will be held in Brisbane, Sydney, Melbourne and Auckland in 2027. Turning to sport, Adelaide great Taylor Walker has announced his retirement from the AFL. The 36-year-old will hang up his boots at the end of this season. Walker has kicked 706 goals from 316 AFL matches and was captain of the Crows from 2015 to 2019.
5: When I arrived here as a skinny kid from Broken Hill, I never imagined where this journey would take me. Football has given me so much. But more than anything, it's given me people.
2: And in the NRL, Samoan international Brian To'o has signed with the PNG Chiefs. The new club will join the competition in 2028. The Penrith Panthers have confirmed To'o will depart the club at the end of this year. It's not yet known where he will play in 2027.
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7: Okay, good afternoon and welcome to the final hour of my weekday music mix, and I'll be here till 1 o'clock this afternoon. Currently the temperature is 11.1, although it feels like just 7.4 degrees. We had an overnight low of 6 and we're heading for a high of 12, and they're predicting showers all day. And humidity is 98%, dew point is 10.8 degrees Celsius. The wind is from the west-northwest at 19 kilometres per hour with some wind gusts up to 26 kilometres per hour. Rain since midnight is 5.2 millimetres. And there's no fire danger rating, obviously. And sunset this evening will be at 19 minutes to 6 o'clock. Now, let's have a look at the next few days. Tomorrow, possible shower, low of 6 and a high of 14. Wednesday, showers, a low of 7 and a high of 15. Thursday, cloudy, a low of 3 and a high of 15. Friday, cloudy, a low of 5 and a high of 17. Saturday, partly cloudy, a low of 3 and a high of 17. And Sunday, partly cloudy, a low of 4 and a high of 18. So there you have it. You're up to date now with the latest in the national news and also the local weather. And we'll continue. And we've got one more song for Tony. And then we got some songs for Marianne. But first, we got Christy Lane with One Day at a Time for Tony.
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1: Okay, before that important message, we heard from Christy Lane with One Day at a Time, and that was the final song for Tony. Hope you enjoyed them, mate. 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
1: 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The longer you listen, the later it gets.

Okay, that was Mike Manuel with A Phone in Heaven. That was the final song for Marianne. Hope you enjoyed them, Marianne, and thank you for those comments. And now we got the last request for this Monday going out to John and Dulcie, and we got

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1: Okay, before those important messages, I played some songs there for Marianne. I hope you enjoyed them, Marianne. Sorry, it wasn't Marianne, it was John and Dulcie. Sorry about that. Okay, so now I've come to the end of my program for this Monday, the 10th of August, and I'd like to thank our listeners for your company and hope you have enjoyed the program as much as I have enjoyed bringing it to you. 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So good afternoon, stay warm, and stay dry. And I'll leave you with there's a number of songs to get us to the 1 o'clock news.
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1: National Radio News.
2: Hello, I'm Alyssa Delfs. The Prime Minister will meet with the Leader of the Opposition to discuss gambling reforms with Parliament to resume tomorrow. A deal to pass the changes could be struck in the next sitting fortnight, according to Health Minister Mark Butler, who told the ABC changes to betting inducements are on the cards.
3: Well, obviously, inducements got a lot of attention last week. I'd be surprised if they weren't the subject of discussion over the course of this fortnight.
2: Meanwhile, the federal government is seeking Senate support for its gambling reforms that would limit betting ads to 3 per hour between 6 a.m. and 8:30 p.m., while also banning gambling ads from live sport, stadiums and player jerseys. But the Greens and Coalition leader Angus Taylor have criticised the proposal for not going far enough.
4: Right, we want to make sure that predatory inducements are not there, that they are being dealt with appropriately, and we're getting the balance right on this. We'll work closely with the government to do that. Look, we've seen 3 years of delay from Labor on dealing with this, but we do want to see it right, and we will work with the government to make sure it is right. We wish it had been done sooner.
2: A new interactive online dashboard has been set up in Western Australia to map H5 bird flu detections and testing activity across the state. Positive and negative results will be made available to provide a clearer picture of the surveillance response. It comes after Australia last week recorded its first mass mortality event linked to the H5 bird flu. As of today, there have been 220 confirmed detections of the flu in wild birds. There have been zero cases in commercial poultry or agricultural livestock, and the risk to humans remains low. Changes could be on the cards for the next group of HSE students with a proposal to temporarily ban unsupervised take-home assessments. Brock Anderson has the details.
5: The New South Wales Education Standards Authority has been asked to examine the use of artificial intelligence and protect student learning. Education Minister Prue Carr has recommended a moratorium on unsupervised assessments while a review takes place. The ban could start as soon as Term 4, when the next cohort of Year 12 students commence their final year of study. In a statement, Ms. Carr says the purpose of schooling is to develop students' knowledge, judgment, and cognitive capacity. She says AI has enormous potential to support teaching and learning, but should never replace the thinking, creativity and hard work education is designed to develop.
2: 46 firefighters from Western Australia are on their way to the United States. Dozens of wildfires are burning across the US. The fireys are on their way to Sydney for a briefing before they fly to Idaho, where they'll be deployed for 35 days. The WA contingent brings the total from Australia and New Zealand to 187. And The Odyssey has become Christopher Nolan's highest-grossing film after making more than $1 billion US dollars at the global box office less than a month after its release. The blockbuster is an adaptation of Homer's ancient Greek epic and follows Matt Damon as Odysseus, the Greek king of Ithaca, on a perilous 10-year journey home after the Trojan War. It beat Mr. Nolan's previous record holder, 2012's Batman film, The Dark Knight Rises. And turning to sport, Penrith Panthers captain Isaiah Yeo will not require immediate surgery on a pectoral injury suffered on Friday. The NRL club says Yeo will commence rehabilitation in a bid to return to the field this season. Meantime, Cronulla Sharks centre Jesse Ramian will be sent for scans, having suffered a similar injury yesterday.
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6: 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Ooh, ooh,
8: 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Better music for Griffith. 2MIA FM, the local one.

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1: Oh my God, Becky, look at her butt. It is so big. She looks like one of those rap guys' girlfriends. Who understands those rap guys? They only talk to her because she looks like a total... Okay, I mean, her butt is just so big. I can't believe it's just so round. It's like out there. I mean, gross.

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1: National Radio News.
2: Hello, I'm Alyssa Delfs. Census night is just one day away, but as Brock Anderson reports, some Australians have voiced cybersecurity concerns.
3: The federal minister in charge of capturing the portrait of Australia has allayed fears today and says people can be confident their sensitive information about sexual orientation, religion and income will be safe. It comes amid controversies involving AI bots running rogue and data breaches occurring in large organisations. Assistant Productivity Minister Andrew Lee says that while there were challenges delivering the census, the process tomorrow should be smooth. Anyone who does not fill out the census will face a fine.
2: A further 11 cases of H5 bird flu have been confirmed in South Australia today. Australia's Chief Veterinary Officer, Dr. Beth Cookson, says the CSIRO's Centre for Disease Preparedness found the cases in wild seabirds. There have now been 231 confirmed or presumed positive detections of H5 bird flu in Australia. There remain no detections in poultry or in our agriculture production systems. Police have confirmed that a suitcase dumped on the side of a regional New South Wales road did not contain human remains. The murder probe was sparked after the luggage was found by two members of the public yesterday, with detectives concerned a woman's body was inside. But this morning, forensic investigators found the contents of the suitcase were not human after all, with Superintendent Linda Bradbury giving this update today.
4: We can confirm that the remains found at O'Allen Ford Road O'Allen yesterday are now identified as not being human. So some good news here that we don't have a suspicious death of a human on our hands. We are still undertaking more forensic work to identify what they are, but we can identify that they're not human.
2: The organisers of Laneway Festival have revealed the annual event is taking a break from Adelaide and Perth this year. Posting on social media, the festival says that while it has toured Australia and New Zealand for the last 20 years, the logistics can often be difficult. They say taking a pause from both locations allows them to focus on improving the festival and frees up more time for artists to bring headline shows to cities beyond Laneway's stops. And showers are set to continue in the southeast of the country with dry conditions elsewhere. The Bureau of Meteorology's Jonathan Howe has the details for tomorrow.
5: And we can see a cold front and low pressure system moving away from southeast Australia. It will still be quite windy and flooding is expected in some areas. And as always, do check for the latest warnings. Rain and showers easing through the day, but another cold front will move through the Bight, pushing showers into South Australia into the afternoon, reaching Western Victoria and Western Tasmania as we head into the evening with another burst of showers and gusty winds.
2: And turning to sport, former Adelaide captain Taylor Walker has announced he'll retire from the AFL at the end of this year. The 36-year-old has played 316 matches so far and kicked 706 goals. He led the Crows from 2015 to 2019. Speaking earlier today, Walker says the best thing he got out of his 19 seasons in the AFL was the people he met.
6: I'm incredibly grateful for every teammate I've played alongside, every coach who's invested in me, every staff member who has helped me along the way, and everyone behind the scenes who makes this club what it is. You've all shaped me, not just as a footballer, but as a person.
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1: Excuse me. Have you seen OS?
2: Sorry?
1: OS. You seen it?
2: No, I haven't.
1: No. You seen OS?
2: No.
1: Have you seen our house? Have you seen our house? You seen our house? You seen our house? You seen our house?
2: Yeah.
1: You seen our house?
2: Yeah, it's over there, mate.
1: Over there?
2: Yeah, stand there.
1: Thank you.

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2: Good afternoon, I'm Melissa Delfs. The Minister for Transport says the chaos at Sydney Airport on the weekend was unacceptable after an emergency meeting this morning. Catherine King says new rostering practices will be brought in from next month amid the operational problems and delays for passengers in recent days caused by staffing challenges, including a near miss between two planes on the runway yesterday.
3: I'm confident on speaking to Air Services Australia that they are doing everything they can to get on top of this. What happened over the weekend, they accept was unacceptable for passengers in particular. But I do want to give a shout out to the air traffic controllers who are dealing with, you know, a really stressful and difficult job. They did a very good job over the weekend to try and manage the disruptions as best they could.
2: Ms King adds that for the rest of the month, the situation in Sydney will be carefully managed. A new tower simulator has also been installed to improve training for air traffic controllers. The Victorian Government has provided a revised offer to the state branch of the Australian Education Union this afternoon. New Premier Ben Carroll says he wants to resolve the ongoing pay dispute by building on the previous offer of 28.3% over 4 years. AUE Victoria branch President Justin Mullaly explained the revised offer.
4: There is a lump sum offer at the commencement of the agreement, a $2,000 payment. There's also an extension of the 1% top of scale allowance that was only previously available to top of scale classroom teachers. There's also been a way that we can secure the face-to-face teaching maximums that we won in the last agreement into this agreement.
2: Police have concluded the investigation into what was thought to be a body found in a suitcase in regional New South Wales. It's been confirmed that the bag did not contain human remains. Following forensic examinations this morning, police revealed the item was in fact a lifelike doll wearing clothing with hair and a nose piercing. It also had markings that resembled bruises and grazes. And overseas, countries across Europe are bracing for another heatwave. As Brock Anderson reports, it's topping the average temperature record for the June-July period set in 2022.
5: The European Climate Agency says in Western Europe, the average temperature record for the June-July period hit 21.62 degrees Celsius, 2.79 degrees above the June average for 1991 to 2020. The projected heat has contributed to major wildfires, prolonged drought, and new national temperature records, as well as thousands of projected heat-related deaths. Climate data shows globally 2026 is the third hottest year so far, behind 2024 and 2025.
2: And taking a look at sport, the PNG Chiefs had just over a week to strike a deal with four-time premiership winger Brian To'o, who will leave Penrith at the end of 2027 to take up a three-year contract with the new NRL franchise. In another statement signing, the Chiefs announced today that To'o will join Jerome Luai in Port Moresby in 2028 for PNG's inaugural NRL season. To'o was due to enter the final 12 months of his Panthers contract on November 1, but was given a short window to open talks with the Chiefs and strike a deal ahead of time. And meanwhile, Penrith Panthers captain Isaiah Yeo will not require immediate surgery on a pectoral injury suffered on Friday. The NRL club says Yeo will commence rehabilitation in a bid to return to the field this season. Meantime, Cronulla Sharks centre Jesse Ramian will be sent for scans, having suffered a similar injury yesterday.
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2: Good afternoon, I'm Alyssa Delfs. Severe weather has continued for the southeast of the country today, prompting flood warnings for South Australia and Victoria. Meanwhile, a warning has been issued for damaging winds for parts of New South Wales, with that warning expected to be cancelled later tonight. The Bureau of Meteorology's Sarah Scully says the Flinders Ranges saw more than 150 millimetres of rain, while in the Adelaide Hills, more than 100 millimetres was recorded.
3: For that reason, a number of flood warnings have been issued, but focusing in on South Australia, the Adelaide Hills have a minor flood warning current, with the Bremer River expected to peak tomorrow morning. Now, moving across to Victoria, there are a number of minor to moderate flood warnings throughout central and eastern catchments, with a major flood warning that's just been issued for the Ovens River.
2: It comes as three people were rescued after driving into floodwaters north of Adelaide this morning, prompting a reminder from police for motorists not to drive through floodwaters. Two separate vehicles drove into the floodwaters around 5 a.m. this morning. The occupants were rescued, but both vehicles were washed away. The CEO of Air Services Australia has apologised to passengers following chaos at Sydney Airport on the weekend. It follows operational problems and delays in recent days due to staffing challenges, including a near miss between two planes on the runway yesterday morning. CEO Rob Sharp says public safety is not compromised.
4: We're working with our airline and unions to improve the consistency of how we deliver, particularly in Sydney. But we do recognise that the workload for our air traffic controllers is quite high. And I'd like to say thank you to the air traffic controllers for their professionalism. Travelling public expects reliable services, and we've not met that, and we sincerely apologise.
2: There's less than 24 hours until census night, but as Brock Anderson reports, some Australians have voiced cybersecurity concerns.
5: The federal minister in charge of capturing the portrait of Australia has allayed fears today and says people can be confident their sensitive information about sexual orientation, religion and income will be safe. It comes amid controversies involving AI bots running rogue and data breaches occurring in large organisations. Assistant Productivity Minister Andrew Lee says that while there were challenges delivering the census, the process tomorrow should be smooth. Anyone who does not fill out the census will face a fine.
2: And researchers have linked higher doses of a common fertility drug to increased pregnancy risks. Around 1 in 6 people experience infertility, with irregular or absent ovulation among the most common causes. But the scientists from Adelaide University found the drug clomiphene citrate, accumulated over multiple treatment cycles, could increase the risk of pregnancy loss. And taking a look at sports, Socceroos defender Cameron Burgess' Asian Cup hopes could be in jeopardy, with fears the centre-back suffered an Achilles injury while playing for Swansea City. In their 1-0 League Cup loss to Birmingham City, in the 87th minute, Burgess challenged for a header, then landed awkwardly and grabbed at his right lower leg, with his opponents checking in on him. The 30-year-old, who has 29 Socceroo caps, headed to the hospital for scans after the match. Meanwhile, Adelaide great Taylor Walker has announced his retirement from the AFL. The 36-year-old will hang up his boots at the end of the season. Walker has kicked 706 goals from 316 AFL matches and was captain of the Crows from 2015 to 2019.
6: When I arrived here as a skinny kid from Broken Hill, I never imagined where this journey would take me. Football has given me so much, but more than anything, it's given me people.
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8: It's 11 degrees right now in Griffith. Just one more degree to go to hit the maximum of 12 for today. There's an overnight temperature of 6 this evening. Looking at the days ahead, tomorrow there'll be a possible shower, low of 6 and a high of 14 with less than 1 millimetre of rain. On Wednesday there'll be showers, an overnight temperature of 7 degrees, a high of 15 and at least 1 millimetre of shower there. Heading in to Thursday, cloudy, 3 23 degrees and a high of 15 with no rain predicted at the moment. That's the forecast at the moment. We'll keep track of that as we move through our programs this Monday afternoon. Hope you are having a fantastic day.
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9: Yina galabu kibi bambu. Ninya yindi amada Rodrigo. Nur bangu Rodri nang gedang nindigi ninya nini.
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A very good afternoon and welcome to Griffith High Livewire on 95.1 to MIA FM. I hope that you've all enjoyed your week so far. I hope all of our students, our families and our staff have enjoyed the weekend and had the chance to ruggle up and keep warm. I saw that Griffith Waratah Juniors were out at Jubilee Oval yesterday. Shout out to them for their commitment to weekend footy during the wet and miserable weather. I looked out there from, we had an AGM yesterday. Oh no, that was on Saturday. Saturday was, the day wasn't too bad, but yesterday the weather was wet and miserable and it was just fantastic Netflix weather yesterday. And I'm sure that most of the adults and probably some of the kids that I saw on at Jubilee Oval yesterday as I drove past wished to be indoors, to be warm and connected to Wi-Fi. But good on you all for fulfilling your commitment to the team and to the club, I guess. Shout out to anyone else yesterday who were out and about for weekend sport or weekend extracurricular activities. Livewire is presented to you by Griffith High School. Now, today is Monday of week four of term three, and it is we're almost at the halfway point. Last week was full on though. Our year 10 students took part in their subject selection presentations, and the University of Wollongong were on site as well, visiting to speak with our senior students about future study options. Miss Wainwright and her mural crew were getting ready on their design work for their elevator mural, and Miss Aramini's afternoon art club, they were busy creating things on Tuesday afternoon. Our girls basketball team headed off to Narendra to compete. Let me get my glasses on so I can read a little bit better. Our boys in the meantime had travelled to Leeton for the rugby sevens. Now, teachers were treated to some exceptional food during year 10 restaurant day. It sounds like the students really showed off their hospitality skills. Don't forget to check out our Facebook page for all the wonderful photos from that event. And of course, last week we had to finish off the week with crop. What a massive 2 days for our students and our staff, with performances keeping everyone very, very busy. A huge shout out to our fantastic music teacher at Griffith High School, Miss Hannah Lonigan. I'm sure that Miss Lonigan was more than ready for the weekend by the time crop wrapped up on Friday evening. Well done to everyone involved in crop, actually. It was certainly a big couple of days and it was a big week at Griffith High. Remember, term three is a 10-week term and the last day of term will be the iconic Griffith High School Year 12 Front Lord graduation ceremony. It's always a special day as we celebrate our Year 12 students and wish them all the best as they prepare for their final HSC exams. Talking about Year 12 and the end of their school celebrations, just a reminder to any parents listening in, this year's grad ball, that will be taking place at La Scala Function Centre on the corner of Banner and Bloomer Avenue, I think formerly known as the Griffith Bagtown. Just a bit of a change there. Now, I did mention we are only in week four of term three, but we've still got plenty happening this term, including trial HSC exams. There's preliminary exams, the Proud and Deadly Awards, parent-teacher interviews, Life Ready, NAIDOC Day celebrations, and to finish the term, like I just mentioned, the Year 12 Front Lawn Awards and graduation ceremony. So thank you very much for tuning in to Griffith High Livewire, proudly presented by the best school in town, Griffith High School, our town's namesake school. There's lots to look forward to this show, so please stay tuned as we keep you up to date with all that is happening around our fantastic school. We'll chuck in some great music and some fun facts for you there as well. The time is 11 minutes past 4 p.m. and I'm Nell Mahe from Griffith High School and we're live on the wire. Welcome to Griffith High Livewire.

And that was Michael Jackson with Black or White. The time is 14 minutes past 4 p.m. and you're tuned into 95.1 to MIA FM with Live Wire this hour from 4 till 5. Now, as we step into week 4 at Griffith High School, please take note that we are in an A week. A for pay. That's how we remember it, A for pay week. A for pay, now all is right in the universe. We're on a two-week rotation across the timetable here at Griffith High School. One-week subjects are set into one time slot. The second week of the same subjects are set into another time slot. And each week they just rotate there every week. Now, this is what Griffith High School looked like today. There was all day, there was a year 11 hospitality. So some of our students were off in the community. Thank you for those businesses and organisations that have taken on our students. There was also an all day ancient history study day. And we had visitors from across the area at our school, other students who were a part of the proposed ABC Haywire Triple J event. And that was taking place in the hall. And they looked like they were having a great time at the hall. It was packed. Today, this morning, we had our usual Monday morning muster. There was dance rehearsals. Clontarf had a visit to Kalinda School, and our Clontarf Mad Dog Monday put on lunch. And this afternoon, as we speak, our school band is taking place. Now, I did mention, I don't have the notes. I didn't print them out. Jeez Louise. I might talk about it a bit later after I Google it. But anyway, that's what's happened at Griffith High School today. If you feel like I'm a little bit flustered, you would be correct in thinking that. Today, Monday, thank goodness I've remembered that, has been one of those days. You ever had one of those days where you're super duper prepared the day before and then the new day comes along and you get smashed with about 6 different tasks that you didn't even know had existed in the realm of our world? Well, that's what happened to me today. And now I am just I'm just kind of wing radio today and see how we go. So stick with me. I usually am much more prepared, but stick with me today. Now, there we go. So I mentioned that today Griffith High School welcomed ABC Haywire staff and ABC journalists and other students from around the area into the school. But ABC worked with our Year 10 students and student representative groups from across the area. If you didn't know, ABC Haywire is an ABC program that gives young people from regional, rural and remote communities a chance to share their stories, their ideas and expectations. And they help make sure that the voices of young Australians outside the major cities are heard. So that's what they were doing here. And students took part today in creative writing activities during session one before getting involved in a hackathon during session two. So they worked together to develop ideas about how funding could be used to benefit young people in the Griffith community. And the workshops are part of a lead up to Triple J's upcoming One Night Stand Music Festival, which is coming to Griffith in September, and it's fantastic. A portion of the ticket sales will be returned to the local community, with Griffith's young people having an opportunity to help decide how those funds could be used. So it was really a fantastic opportunity for the students today from across the Griffith area to have their voices heard and play a part, play like a really a real role in shaping their community. So that's what was happening over at Griffith High School. Very busy, like I said, wasn't it? But coming up for this week, so like I mentioned earlier, Year 11 Hospitality, one group is off today and they'll be away for the entire week. There's the NAIDOC public speaking event happening tomorrow, Clontarf morning training from 6:30 a.m.
There's dance rehearsals on. Triple J's one night stand for session two, I think. And afternoon art club is taking place after school with the fabulous Miss Aramini. On Wednesday, it will be the beginning of our check-in assessments for years. I want to say 7, 8, 9. I'll know later because I know I wrote it down somewhere. But that's starting tomorrow and they'll run right through until Friday. The white card course is taking place on site tomorrow as well, and that will be tomorrow and Thursday. Our SRC are cooking. They're baking. They've got their preparing for Friday's fundraiser. We've got the Pacifica Careers Pathway panel. Thursday, Clontarf have their health checks. And on Friday, SRC have their Pajama Day fundraiser. I'll have a little bit more about that in our daily notices. There's the Orbi Space classes happening, dance rehearsal, and Clontarf are putting on a good feed with the Good Clontarf Good Bunch lunch. So that is what is happening at Griffith High School this week. Still to come, though, in the next few weeks. What have we got coming up? No, I'll leave it because I haven't stapled my pieces of paper and they're all over the place. But anyway, what day is it today? Today is the 10th of August. And on this day around the world, the 10th of August has seen lots of monumental moments in global history, most notably in 1945 when Japan announces its willingness to surrender to the Allies. In 1994 on this day, the last British troops leave Hong Kong. They had been there since September 1841. And on the 10th of August in 2016, 18-year-old Australian Kyle Chalmers creates a huge upset when he swims a junior world record of 47.58 seconds to win the men's 100-metre freestyle gold medal at the Rio de Janeiro Olympics. So there you go. There's three major events that happened on this day in history on the 10th of August. Now, talking about August 10, Griffith High School has two very special students celebrating a birthday today. Happy birthday to Joe Wakalevu of Year 7 and the fabulous Brooklyn Fall of Year 12. I hope that you've had a great day so far celebrating your birthday, guys. I hope that you guys have a good evening as well. Now, coming up, Newton Faulkner with Dream Catch Me. Absolutely love this song. I've loved this song from the creation. It's been out for many, many years, but it's one of those top classics of mine in my song playlist. Here you go, Newton Faulkner with Dream Catch Me. 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
2: Now, I forgot just before we had that break what year groups were involved in check-ins, but it's year 7, 8, 9. I checked that. So just a reminder that our students in years 7, 8 and 9 from Wednesday, Thursday, Friday, they'll be in the hall completing the check-in assessments. Now, these short online tests are in reading and numeracy, and it helps teachers understand how students are progressing, and it identifies where students need extra support. They're not exams, but it won't affect the grades, but they are simply a way to support student learning at Griffith High School. Now, daily notices. I'm a bit puffed because I'm a bit overweight, but I did run from the kitchen. I went and got a glass of water. And now I am puffed. So here we go with student announcements. From Mrs. Morfitt, students in year 9 and 10 who like to argue. If you are in year 9 and 10 at Griffith High School and you love to argue, consider trying out for the Junior State Debating Riverina Rep Team. Now, our Riverina Trial Day is on September the 10th here in Griffith with Mrs. Morfitt. If you make the team, you'll be going to the state finals in Sydney for 3 days in December to debate against the other regional teams. No previous debating experience is necessary. Just a willingness to learn, to argue, speak up your points. There you go. See Mrs. Morfitt to register your interest for that. From Mr. Lane, just a reminder for students in years 9, 10 and 11 who signed up for the White Card course on Wednesday and Thursday, please be on time. It starts in the school library from 9 o'clock until 12:30 each day. Now, my notes are definitely all over the place. From Mr. Rennie, year 12 fundraiser.

0: will be taking place on Wednesday, and they'll be selling some goodies in the quad. So they'll be selling $3 lolly bags, various sweet slices for $2.50. There'll be hairspray for $3, $1 for two hair ribbons, and they'll be selling $4 Powerade. And they've also got spiders. So for spiders, one scoop is for $3, two scoops for $4. So that is in support of Mr. Rennie's Year 12 students. From Miss Lonigan, ABC One Night Stand interviews. As part of the preparations for the Triple J One Night Stand Music Festival in Griffith, ABC are interviewing the young and upcoming musical talents at Griffith High School to get their perspective on what is missing in their access to the Australian music industry. Students need to check the notice boards up in the Circular Hub for their names. There's about five kids per year group, so go and check if your name is on that, and then make your way to those interviews on Tuesday, period two, in the music room. From Mr. Deathridge and our Year 10 students, Project X, the Big Science Project X, will be on this Thursday, the 13th of August, after school between 4 and 6pm. Families are most welcome to attend, and there will be a sausage sizzle after as well. And all project awards will be announced on Thursday evening. From Mr. Carruthers, Year 10 into Year 11 subject selections. Just a quick reminder from him, before you select any subjects for Year 11, please make sure that you have read the subject selection booklets that's been provided, that you've spoken to head teachers if you're confused about some of your subjects, and you've had a conversation with your parents. From Miss Aramini and Mrs. Morfitt, book in a day. They're holding a meeting this Thursday at lunchtime for regarding the book in a day challenge. Students are asked to be on time, as there's a lot of information to get through. And from Mr. Chergwin, the dairy calf naming competition. Information about that competition is in the library, with votes to be cast by Thursday lunch, and all entries go in the draw for a milky prize. So that sounds pretty cool. And finally, from Miss Croxon, a golden coloured chain necklace with a flower has been handed in, and it's at the office ready for the owner to be picked up. And there are our daily notices for this week. Only one assessment on the assessment calendar, apart from Year 11 hospitality being on work placement this week. Year 11 ancient history, have a task due tomorrow. Okay, so that is all that is happening there. What have I got next? No, be back right after this.
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0: Last Thursday, Griffith High School sent our Year 9 and 10 girls and Year 7 and 8 boys to Leeton for the Rugby Sevens, where they put their skills to the test. Our boys had a tough day, winning one of their four games. However, there were some great individual performances. Reuben Brill showed plenty of adaptability, learning from his mistakes and improving throughout the day, while Year 7 student Kalani Cook showed great promise, scoring several tries. Coach Richard Wiseman said most of the boys were new to rugby union and were still learning some of the finer points of the game. He also said that the team will go back to the drawing board and come back stronger next year. Meanwhile, our Year 9 and 10 girls had a fantastic run, recording three impressive wins. They defeated Leeton High 22-5, Marion Catholic College 32-5, and Wade High School 15-0. The girls eventually went down to Leeton High in the final, but it was an outstanding effort from the team. Cecilia Sua. Her organisation in defence was outstanding. Jess Baldwin's speed and Kira Scarfoni's powerful runs were all important to the team's success. Coach Inokatia praised the girls for working so well together. The team will now head to Canberra for the next round, and we wish them all the best.
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0: Last Wednesday, our under 15 girls basketball team travelled to Narendra Basketball Stadium to compete in the Riverina Gala Day. While the girls didn't come away with a win, they played three tough matches and showed plenty of determination, resilience and teamwork throughout the day. There were some standout performances on the court. Audrey Pulenga and Alira Johnson were exceptional in defence, making plenty of blocks and steals to keep the team competitive. Lua Usangafono impressed with her scoring, sinking several three-pointers across the day. Carla Duyan and Mitali Patel showed strong leadership and versatility in every game and were deservedly voted joint players player by their teammates. Their coach, Miss Capri Skinner, was extremely proud of them, particularly the improvement in their teamwork and communication as the day went on. The girls also showed fantastic sportsmanship, cheering on other teams between games and even offering chocolates to their opponents after their matches. See, that is what Griffith High School is all about. A special thank you goes to Year 10 student Benji Savage, who generously volunteered his time to referee throughout the day. And see, that is just our students. Congratulations to Charlotte Alderson, Jill Chahadi, Carly Duyan, Alira Johnson, Jada Johnson, Mitali Patel, Shreya Patel, Audrey Pulenga, Celestial Salamaya and Lua Usangafono. That's the team. Fantastic work there, girls representing our school with pride. Now, we have Flashback coming up next, and we'll be talking about the famous trophy of ours and the person it honours, so make sure you stay tuned. No, we're not talking about a trophy. I can't find my notes right now, but I know that we talked about a trophy last week, didn't we? Okay, Flashback coming up. While this song is playing, I'm going to check what it is I'm going to be talking about.

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1: 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And this hour, Griffith High School presents Livewire. If you're new to the show, this segment is Flashback, and it takes us back in time, unpacking the stories, the moments and milestones that changed Griffith High School. Now, last week's Flashback took us back to the history of the Blakemore Trophy. On today's segment of Flashback, we'll be talking about... My memory is so bad. We'll be talking about the school magazine Oasis. Now, for many of us, buying the school magazine was a highlight of the year. We'd race home, flip through the pages looking for photos of ourselves and our friends, and we'd read about the sporting victories, events, and fun that we'd shared. Years later, those same magazines became something more than keepsakes. They preserve the stories, achievements, and personalities of a school, providing a remarkable window into its history. Now, before Griffith High School existed, students at Griffith Intermediate High School produced a magazine called The Deathridge Wheel. The first edition was published in August of 1932. The editor explained that the magazine would record school life and showcase students' writing, and its name was inspired by the Deathridge Wheel, a familiar sight throughout the Murrumbidgee irrigation area. Its name was inspired by, the Deathridge Wheel. It measures the flow of water to farms. In the same way, the magazine would measure the growth and progress of the school itself. The plan was to publish two editions each year, with the first issue described as the first turning of the Deathridge Wheel. See, there you go. When Griffith High School opened in 1939, it launched its own magazine called Oasis, with the first edition appearing in October that year. English teacher and staff editor Mr. A. Gorin described the magazine as much more than a collection of student writing. While it showcased literary and artistic work, it also recorded the many activities of the school and invited readers to offer constructive ideas for future support of the Griffith community to cover the printing costs. Fifth-year student editor Bill Rimmer explained the meaning behind the title Oasis. Just as an oasis provides refreshment before a traveller continues across the desert, he believed Griffith High was a place where students gained the knowledge, common sense and guidance they needed before beginning its life's journey. And it was a thoughtful and optimistic name, one that reflected the community's belief in education as preparation for the future. The first edition of Oasis painted a rich picture of school life. It included editorials, a school directory, class notes, reports from our sporting houses, and events covering swimming, athletics, football, cricket, hockey, and basketball. And it also contained Junior Farmers Club news, poetry, student artwork, and advertisements from local businesses. And students contributed original stories to the magazine. In fact, this very first edition included a spooky story titled Lady Caroline's Ghost, which was written by a second-year student using the pen name Wild Rose. In future Flashback episodes, we'll revisit some of the wonderful material found in the pages of Oasis. Sadly, our magazine collection isn't complete at Griffith High School. If you have old copies tucked away at home, perhaps in a cupboard, a filing cabinet or a dusty box in the garage, would love to borrow them. We're particularly keen to find editions from the 1970s through to now to help us fill the gaps in our amazing story. So any listeners, if you happen to have a copy of any of the editions of Oasis from the 1970s up until the present day, please, can we borrow it? Just drop it off at the front office for Mr. Aaron Grugan, and they will get it onto him. He'll get that copied, and then we'll contact you to return it. So there is a flashback for this week.
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1: Recently, 27 of our students at Griffith High School competed against the best in the region at the at the Riverina Athletics Carnival, and they pulled some impressive results. And bear with me, because I think these kids need to be acknowledged for their efforts. So Charlie Heffer came fourth in the girls 12 to 14 1500 metres, second in the 14 years 200 metres, and fifth in the girls 800 metres. She also got, fifth in the 14 girls 100 metres, fourth in the 12 to 14 year girls 3000 metres. So that was Charlie Heffer. Congratulations as well to TJ Kasuthau, who came fourth in the boys 13 year 200 metres, equal fourth in the 13 boys 100 metres. Congratulations to Andrew Savage, Daniel Gilchrist, George Walton, Jesse Baldwin. Jesse Baldwin came third in the 15 girls 100 metres. Our 14 year girls relay came fourth, and that consisted of Eliza Rawl, Mackenzie Donovan, Adele McClure, and Charlie Heffer. The boys team for 13 years came second, and that was Ben McTaggart, Riley Witham, Dominic Utah, and TJ Kathasau. 14 boys came second as well. Andrew Savage, Daniel Gilchrist, Josiah Clark, and Noah Clark were on that team. Heading over to field events, Nitham Jayawa came second in 12 boys shot put. Matty Sarkis came third in triple jump. Riley Witham third in shot put. Andrew Savage first in boys high jump 14 years. Liam Wilson came fifth in long jump and first in high jump. Good on you, Liam. George Walton came third in the long jump. Tim Davies fourth in the 17 to 19 javelin. Tommy Kakao third in boys shot put. Harry Ferner fifth in shot put. Josiah Clark third in 14 years boys long jump. Congratulations to all of our students who represented us at Riverina. Congratulations to Netham, Andrew, Liam, Daniel, Josiah, Noah, Ben, Riley, Dominic, TJ, and Charlie. He'll now be moving on to represent Riverina in Sydney.
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1: One of the great things about Griffith High School, if you haven't noticed already, is that our staff and our students come from so many different religious, cultural, and language backgrounds. Now, in the 2021 census, don't forget census is tomorrow night, there were 38,568 people in Australia who were born in Turkey. Griffith High School has two students with Turkish heritage. Shout out to Elena and Ertan. Turkey obviously is our sweet sound this week. Some really quick fun facts about Turkey that you may not have known about the country. St. Nicholas, the historical figure behind the man we know as Santa Claus. He was born in Patara, Turkey in about 300 AD. and he was a holy man, and people believed he performed many miracles in his lifetime, including saving sailors from sinking ships. And not only did tales of his generosity become the basis for Santa Claus, but St. Nicholas also became one of the patron saints of sailors. There you go, fun fact number one. Fun fact number two, Turkey is responsible for 75% of the world's hazelnut exports. Most of the world's hazelnuts are grown in the Mediterranean basin in Turkey, Greece, Italy and Spain. Italy is the next largest producer with almost 20% of the world's supply. Nuts are commonly used in Turkish desserts such as baklava. Gotta love a baklava. Now, tulips come from Amsterdam, right? Wrong. These are beautiful bulb-shaped blooms were introduced to the Netherlands by traders from Turkey. There you go. The flowers originated in Central Asia and graced the gardens of the palaces in Turkey long way before they were introduced to Europe. Tulips have become so well-loved during Ottoman times that their design appeared on many of the artworks, the ceramics and the textiles produced at the time. And the popularity of tulips is still celebrated in Turkey with a dedicated tulip festival in Istanbul each spring. There you go. There's your sweet sound facts for the week. Something you can bring up at the smoko table at work tomorrow, maybe. How interesting they were. Now, our sweet sound is from Sitab Erener, who is a Turkish singer, songwriter and composer. She actually won the 2003 Eurovision Song Contest. Now, after thinking about that, like it just sounds like it was only yesterday, and it feels like it was only yesterday, but 2003 was 23 years ago. But at the time, Sitab was one of Turkey's biggest stars. She's still kicking though. And she recorded lots of duets with like people like Ricky Martin and Jose Carreras. But here she is with her Eurovision song that won it for her. It's quite different. Once you hear it, you'll know what I mean. But I really hope you like it. I like it. 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Sitab Erener coming up with Leave.

0: When you need to know the latest on what's happening in Griffith and surrounding areas, tune in to Out and About and Gigs and Jigs with Carl, your ultimate guide to all things local. 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
1: Oh, it's only 3 minutes to 4. I'm Noel, and this has been Griffith High Live Wire. We'll be back next Monday at 4 p.m. Stay tuned. We've got Carl coming up. Hope you have a fantastic week.

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2: Good afternoon, I'm Alyssa Delfs. The Prime Minister has confirmed Labor will agree to amend proposed gambling legislation. The government has promised action on inducements as well as advertising and how children are exposed to ads. A meeting has taken place this afternoon between Anthony Albanese and opposition leader Angus Taylor, which the Liberals described as positive. Addressing the caucus, Mr. Albanese says that more work is to come on gambling inducements. The Premier of South Australia has announced a state royal commission into artificial intelligence. The inquiry will look into AI in schools and government organisations. Peter Malinowskis says if left unchecked, AI could pose a real risk to society.
3: 10 years from now, you can almost guarantee that governments around the world are going to be looking back on this moment and asking themselves, did we honestly do everything within our means to ensure that AI is working for people rather than people working for AI? And I want to get the answers to those questions right now. I want to be able to honestly look young people in the eye and say that this government, in this moment in time, did its best to think through the issues associated with AI.
2: The Leader of the Opposition has called for the Prime Minister to apologise to his Japanese counterpart over controversial remarks made on a podcast earlier this year. He is part of the original exchange regarding a gift of Japanese watermelons to Prime Minister Anthony Albanese.
4: Got a couple of melons.
5: She brought two.
4: She brought two, as you do.
2: Opposition Leader Angus Taylor criticised the comments this morning.
6: The comments were beneath the office of Prime Minister. They were insulting, and the Prime Minister should make a personal apology. He's done it through a statement. I mean, the hypocrisy of Labor and the Prime Minister on this topic knows no bounds.
2: Meanwhile, Labor frontbencher Tanya Plibersek told Seven that the comments have been over-exaggerated.
7: I completely disagree that he was in any way making the suggestion that you're proposing or that the former ambassador is proposing now. No way. And no. And I think I'm really glad that you played that because I think people can make their own minds up.
2: And showers are set to continue in the southeast of the country with dry conditions elsewhere. A cold front and low pressure system is moving away from the area, but it will still be windy with flooding possible. The Bureau of Meteorology's Jonathan Howe has the details for the west.
8: Behind it though, clearing quickly, another high pressure system builds over Western Australia. That will exert its dominance all the way towards the top end and northern Queensland. So it will be a dry and mostly sunny day right across northern Australia.
2: And overseas, countries across Europe are bracing for another heat wave. As Brock Anderson reports, it's topping the average temperature record for the June-July period set in 2022.
9: The European Climate Agency says in Western Europe, the average temperature record for the June-July period hit 21.62 degrees Celsius, 2.79 degrees above the June average for 1991 to 2020. The projected heat has contributed to major wildfires, prolonged drought, and new national temperature records, as well as thousands of projected heat-related deaths. Climate data shows globally 2026 is the third hottest year so far, behind 2024 and 2025.
2: And taking a look at sport, the PNG Chiefs had just over a week to strike a deal with four-time premiership winner winger Brian To'o, who will leave Penrith at the end of 2027 to take up a three-year contract with the new NRL franchise. In another signing, the Chiefs announced today that To'o will join Jerome Luai in Port Moresby in 2028 for PNG's inaugural NRL season. To'o was due to enter the final 12 months of his Panthers contract on November 1, but was given a short window to open talks with the Chiefs and strike a deal ahead of time.
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12: Okay, looking at the weather, it's currently 12.2 degrees, feels like 7.3. That's mainly due to the wind chill factor of the wind coming out of the west at 17 kilometres per hour, gusting up to 27 kilometres per hour. And there is a sheep grazers warning in place for the Riverina southwest slopes and the lower western. There's been around about 11.5 mils of rain since midnight. And they said 3 to 8 mils of rain today, so that was pretty close. So the sun will set this evening at 19 to 6, and the UV index... Oh, that's okay. Go through that. Okay, let's look at days ahead. Tomorrow, possible shower, just up to 1 mils of rain, 6 to 14. So cloudy, medium chance. Most likely in the evening, winds westerly 15 to 25 kilometres, tending northwesterly 20 to 25 kilometres in the early afternoon, and then becoming light in the late afternoon. Sun will rise at 1 to 7 and will set at 5:42 p.m. The UV index tomorrow is between 10:30 and 10 past 2, and it is quite moderate at 4, so just a reminder of the UV index. Wednesday at this stage, showers a little bit, about 7 to 15 degrees. A bit of rain coming through. Thursday, cloudy, 3 to 15. And Friday, cloudy again, 5 to 17. You're on your local one, 95.1. Just speaking of rain, before I do go, quite widespread around the 24 to 26 mils of rain throughout our area, which is fantastic. And thinking of everyone that got a little bit of a drop of rain, and also people up in the hills, there's a bit of a flood watch coming through, but good to see some water and some rain about.
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12: Thanks so much, Simon. 7 past 5, you're like on 95.1, and a big kudos to the 95.1 team, 2MIA FM. They held their AGM over the weekend, and congratulations to all the people that have come on board to be new members of the board and sort of station leadership committee, I should say, and also thank you to everyone for all the work they've done. 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Now, today on the program, it's Wetheli Show next week. We better have a bit of a touch of that. And the Triple J One Night Stand team are in town. Now, you might have heard Miss Maher speak about what they did with the schools today. Well, I've picked up a flyer and I've just loaded it on Promote Your Community Event for Free page. You want to go into that, you can have a bit of a look. I will talk about that very, very soon. The Australian Army Band Kapooka is coming to Griffith very, very soon as well. We discussed that. We'll have a look what's at the Griffith City Library in regards to free movies, the Griffith Regional Theatre, what's coming up there this weekend, because they do have a couple of events underway, and a few other things. World Granny Square Day, lots of things happening on your local one, 95.1, and around our listening region. Okay, so what do I mean?
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12: Okay, so the Triple J One Night Stand is coming up on Saturday the 5th of September, and something's going to come up a little bit earlier than that to do with our youth. After this song from Little Heroes, One Perfect Day, we're going to talk about it.

0: Little Hellos, One Perfect
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0: Day.
1: MIA.
0: And hopefully the perfect day. Weather's looking all right early out there for the Saturday, the 5th of September, for the Griffiths Triple J one-night stand with all the bands that are coming to town. We'll talk about that a bit more after 6 o'clock. But pretty sure now, Maher, did speak about this. Triple J crew were in town today, in town most this week, and they were working with Year 10 students today from both schools in Griffith, and they're working out how you can have a say on how to spend the revenue from the Triple J one night stand. And the students come together and worked out a bit of an action plan, and you can now join the ABC and Griffith Youth Action Group at an event to decide how to make the town even better. This Wednesday, the 12th of August, from 4:30 to 8:30 p.m. in the Burley Griffin Room of the Griffith Regional Theatre. It's open to ages 12 to 20. Places are very limited. There'll be light dinner provided for some pizza, and you need to RSVP to willis.keeley at abc.net.au. That's willis.keeley. That's K-E-E-L-Y at abc.net.au. And if you're still looking for those details, didn't quite get all that information about the Wednesday, 12th of August, 4:30 to 8:30 p.m. at the Burley Griffin Room, Griffith Regional Theatre. One night stand are going to discuss with the ABC and the Griffith Youth Action Group. That information, you can head to Promote Your Community Event for Free Facebook page. It is there. Took a photo of the flyer that was given out to students today. And they'd love to see as many people there as possible. If you're there today at school, the Year 10 students, great idea to go along and see the Griffith Youth Action Group. There's a number of members from each of the schools that are in that action group. So it's good to see as well. Open to age 12 to 20 this Wednesday, the 12th of August, 4:30 to 8:30 p.m. Like I said, willis.keeley at abc.net.au, because places are quite limited. Now, One Night Stand is coming to Griffith on Saturday, the 5th of September. It's had a fair bit of promo, but anything we can do to promote local events, we will do here at 95.1. Lots of bands, and it's open to all ages, drug and alcohol free event. Like I said, ticket proceeds will be donated to the local charity partner, Support Act, The Push, Griffith Aboriginal Medical Service, and also to help youth-led initiatives in Griffith, shaped by young people in our local community. Access to live Australian live music is very important, so they'll strive to make the ticket prices affordable to ensure many people as possible can attend. Just remember that it's very, very cheap. General admission, got my tickets the other day. $15 plus booking fees. General admission, 6 to 15 years. $10 plus booking fees. And 5 years and under, you get in for free. So get your tickets. You can get your tickets through tickets.austix.com.au. And one of the bands playing is Maya. Here they are with Flume.

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1: Thank you.

24 past 5, 94.1 now. Those people out there that were wondering about what 94.1 is about, you can go into search engine here and type in a word and up come all the songs or artists to do with that. And I typed in Train and that track come up, Indigo Girls, This Train Revised. Great track. Great track. And then the reason I'm speaking about trains, the Tomorrow Lunch train from Griffith is returning on Sunday the 11th of October. Putting it in very early because 2 months out because tickets are selling fast. For the East Coast Heritage Rail is proud to return to Griffith for the first time in

0: 7th of October. Suggest you get in and get your tickets because pretty much at this stage you're to park Griffith at 9:30 in the morning. You arrive tomorrow just on 12 o'clock. You'll leave tomorrow at 2:30 and get back into Griffith around 5. If you're travelling with a club, Probus group, seniors organisation or community group, they have special deal tickets for you for people of 20 or more passengers. Contact the friendly team, 1300 653 801, to discuss bookings. That's 1300 653 801 to discuss bookings. And that information, once again, is on Promote Your Community Event Facebook page. You can find information there. But 1300 653 801 if you'd like to be involved. Or jump on the East Coast Heritage Rail train from Griffith to Tamora on Sunday the 11th of October. Head to Tamora, stop for a couple of hours, get back on the train and trottle off home on a beautiful carriage.
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0: Yeah, the show must go on, and it continues to go on out there at Withelli, because this Sunday will be their 88th annual Withelli show. What a fantastic achievement for good old Withelli. And it's the first of the spring shows in our area. This Sunday, the 16th of August, gates open at 6:30. We don't expect you to be there at 6:30 a.m., but some many people will be. Tickets, adults are $15, school children are $6, age pensioner, you are $6 too. What it's all about, it's a vibrant spirit of the annual Withelli show. Like I said, it's number 88. The beloved community event offers something for everyone. Highlights including horse events, poultry, sheep and wool competitions, pavilion displays featuring farm produce, flowers, photography, arts, crafts, cooking and, of course, school projects. Exciting attractions like the tractor pull and the ute comp, machinery exhibits, market stalls, with a lot much more to explore. Whether you're a local or a visitor, the Withelli Show is a fantastic celebration of real life, creativity and community spirit out there with the fantastic silos as well. So, going to tell you more about what's on with a few extra little things after we hear this one from Diane Lindsay and Peter Simpson after Tommy first.
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1: Peter Simpson, Diane Lindsay there with Back to the Outback, and it's a fantastic Outback show. It's the 88th with Felly show this Sunday, 16th of August. It has all of this information. Got a great Facebook show page, but truck show, ute comp, tractor pull, show and shine, dog jumpings, doors, guns galore, showgirl, bow of the show, showbags, motorbike challenge, horse events, livestock judging, live reptile display, kids scavenger hunt, bingo, pumpkin soup competition, plenty of raffles, show ride sharing competition, young and junior farmers challenge, pavilion displays, jumping castle, something to do with cross-cutting saws, plenty of food vans, kiosk bar, and much, much more. Also part of it.
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1: Thanks to Amber J. Poulton. Sharing competition as well this Sunday at the Thali Show. $20 entry fee for the novice and $30 entry fee for open and senior. You're starting at 6:30. Plenty of prize money there. And how could I miss this one too? Well, it's just up here. It's got to do with that song Outback, which I thought was just going to be an Outback pub. But then when I clicked on the page, the Thali Ag Show is having a Stockman's Outback Show. Making his Bethelli show debut is someone. He is an Outback stockman, direct from the Australian Stockman's Hall of Fame. He's a third-generation stockman and former rodeo competitor. He brings authentic tastes of the Australian bush with live country music, whip-cracking horsemanship, working dogs, plenty of laugh and stories to celebrate life on the land. His show has been described as an orchestrated chaos and has become a crowd favourite at country shows across Australia. And in all your show favourites, it's going to be shaping up to be a ripper day at the Wethelly Show. Round up your mates, bring the family. They want to see you Sunday at the Wethelly Show because you're going to see this bloke, Lockie Cotter.

0: cracker there from Lake Ernigan. 18-6, part of the Withelli Show. They've had it for many, many years, and it still brings in the entries. Is their ute competition? It is $10 entry, the first category, $5 for each entry after that. No separate sections. It is all open. Plenty of prizes to be run, plenty of ribbons, and also gifts and cash. The categories are, see how big it's got. I remember this started with 6, now it's up to 13. B&S ute, Holden ute, Ford ute, other ute. Yes, those 4x4s, the feral ute, the family ute, show pony ute, chicks ute, classic ute, that's pre-1985, town or country ute, local ute, that must be within 40 km of Withelli Post Office, and number 13, this one's a bit different, utes with boots. Utes with boots, part of the Withelli Show now, this Sunday, out there with Withelli. Entries close at 12 p.m, judging starts right on 12:30. It's always a great show out there with Withelli Show. Get on it, especially with their ute competition. Now, something else to do with the Withelli Show. This bloke sort of involved. We were
1: born to survive. G'day, it's Troy Cassidaly for RAD, recording artists, actors and athletes against drink driving. Everyone loves a good time, good friends, some music and maybe a few drinks. But when you're having a good time, don't let yourself or your friends take it on the road. Behind the wheel or on foot, the road's no place for anyone who's been drinking. Plan ahead by organising a designated driver who won't drink or arrange for you and your friends to stay the night. Because friends don't let friends drink and drive.
0: Okay, James Fife is the show day announcer, because last year was fantastic with the Young and Junior Farmers Challenge, and they've got him back this year doing all the announcing, and they will be the Young and Junior Farmers Challenge, and also he's got something to do with this.
2: G'day folks, Troy Cassidaly here. 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
0: James, you're going to have your work cut out because you have to announce the, it's back again, the cross-cut saw competition. Yes, they're going to have $2 per team, 4 p.m. entry start. Anyone can enter it in the cross-cut saw competition, as well as the Ag Show's Young Women competition. You get to represent Withelli Show. Young women must be aged between 18 and 25 years. And there's been some previous young winners. 2022 was Tamika Polamini, 23 Casey Miller, Brianna Fife in 2024, and Kaylee Pylon in 25. So they'll be looking for interest there for the New South Wales Ag Show's Young Woman competition for Withelli Show. Best of luck to it. Hope it goes very well this Sunday. I'm a bit devo. I can't get there. I'm off the other direction, but best of luck. It's only hour and a bit out the road to Withelli. With all the rain, the crops will be flourishing. They're looking fantastic, and a great day out is the Withelli Show this Sunday. You can head to their Facebook page, Withelli Show. And they've also got tickets you can get in advance. So if you want to get your tickets online earlier so you don't have to line up at the gate, they've got that information as well. It is 5:45.
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4: Here's a song about the drive home. 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

0: Great track there. The Eagles, Take It Easy. Yes, certainly do. Please, people out there, out and about, and they are part of Kings of Country Rock, Eagles versus Creedence this Friday, 14th of August, 8 p.m. at the Griffith Regional Theatre. The Kings of Country Rock is a two-hour stage spectacular capturing the sound and excitement of America's country rock icons, the Eagles, and like I said, CCRWR, that's Creedence Clearwater Revival. Part one takes audiences on a journey through the Eagles' greatest hits, including that one, Take It Easy, Lying Eyes, Desperado, Hotel California, Life in the Fast Lane, and many more, all faithfully recreated by world-class musicians. Part two, with Creedence, you'll get Proud Mary, Bad Moon Rising, Have You Ever Seen the Rain, and many more as the spirit of 70s rock and roll fills the stage. It's more than a concert. The Kings of Country Rock is the ultimate rock experience, a high-energy celebration of two legendary bands that definitely defined a generation. It's a 150-minute show with an interval all ages. 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
0: World Granny Day. Yes, folks, World Granny Day. World Granny Square Day is this Saturday, the 15th of August, from 10 a.m. to 2 p.m. Come to the Griffith Library to create a 10-inch granny square for charity. 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Musica e Museo at the Griffith Pioneer Park Museum. 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And this has got to do, of course, what would this have to do with? Taste of Italy Week, of course, 24th to the 31st of August. Step into the rich sounds and stories of Griffith Italian heritage. Okay, so for your tickets, 69628333, 69628333, Pioneer Park Museum at griffith.newsouthwales.gov.au, Musica e Museo, Griffith Pioneer Park Museum, Wednesday the 26th of August from 5:30 to 8:30 p.m. Bocce, it's going to be on the same day, Bocce at the Museum, cool. Wednesday the 26th of August, 10 a.m. to 4 p.m, experience a classic Italian pastime in a unique setting at Bocce at the Museum. As part of this celebration, rally a team and book a bocce court for a friendly game on the museum grounds, followed up with self-guided tour of the Italian Museum. Bring a picnic and enjoy a relaxed day exploring Griffith's rich Italian heritage, of course. 69628333 for further information. Bocce at the Museum on Wednesday the 26th of August from 10 a.m. to 4 p.m. and later that evening from 5:30 to 8:30 p.m. Enjoy wine, pizza and music from the Continental Music Club. Tickets are $40 for an adult. Children under 18 are $35. And Griffith Pioneer Park Museum, 69628333. Thank you to whoever got these printed off and put these in our community flyer. In our community calendar, it makes a lot of life a lot easier. And this is what it's all about.
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0: 7 to 6. I've missed a couple of jigs, possibly gigs, that I'll talk to you about after the 6 o'clock news. One is on Wednesday, and there's a few others about. But to get us there, another one from the Kings of Country Rock, which are going to be at the Griffith Regional Theatre this Friday night, is the Creedence part, of course.

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2: Hello, I'm Alyssa Delfs. The South Australian government has launched a nation-leading royal commission into artificial intelligence and policies around the technology this afternoon. Premier Peter Malinauskas made the announcement after a trip to the United States and meeting with AI companies there.
3: 70% of the meetings that I had was around all things AI, in and around data centres, the challenges and opportunities they represent. But data centres are simply an infrastructure play. The main game regarding artificial intelligence is its use case.
2: But Shadow Minister for Industry Andrew Hastie told the ABC a national inquiry would be better.
4: We've had a lot of royal commissions, and I would much prefer a select parliamentary committee conducted by the Commonwealth Parliament to look at this issue, because I do think artificial intelligence has strategic, moral and economic implications for the Australian people, and it's really important that we look at this from a national perspective. So I applaud the Premier of South Australia's move, but I think this is something that we need to do at a national level.
2: The Royal Commission's expected to start in October and will prepare a final report by July 1 next year. Changes could be on the cards for the next group of HSE students with a proposal to temporarily ban unsupervised take-home assessments. The New South Wales Education Standards Authority has been asked to examine the use of artificial intelligence and protect student learning. Education Minister Prue Carr recommended a moratorium on unsupervised assessment tasks while a review takes place. Meantime, State Premier Chris Minn says the government taking AI one step at a time.
5: This technology is changing rapidly. No one from OpenAI rang us up and told us they were going to drop it on the world before it was released. In some cases, we do have to play catch up, but we're in the same bucket as every other government jurisdiction in the world. In fact, I think a lot faster than most. We want to make sure that we're protecting the integrity of the HSC.
2: The Victorian government has offered a bolstered pay and conditions deal to public school teachers and other educators in a bid to head off a third statewide strike on August 19. The Australian Education Union's Victorian branch today announced the Premier had offered the renewed deal to public school educators. The new offer builds on the government's previous proposal of 28.3% pay rise over the next 4 years, which the union narrowly voted down in July. AEU President Justin Mullaly explained the new deal to members ahead of an extraordinary meeting underway now.
6: And importantly, yesterday, the Premier came out and the state government committed to fully funding our schools and signing an agreement to do that. So, what are the next steps? Members should consider the information that they've received today.
2: And turning to sport, former Adelaide captain Taylor Walker has announced he'll retire from the AFL at the end of this year. The 36-year-old has played 316 matches so far and kicked 706 goals. He led the Crows from 2015 to 2019. Speaking earlier today, Walker says the best thing he got out of his 19 seasons in the AFL was the people he's met.
7: I'm incredibly grateful for every teammate I've played alongside, every coach who's invested in me, every staff member who has helped me along the way, and everyone behind the scenes who makes this club what it is. You've all shaped me, not just as a footballer, but as a person.
2: And in NRL, Canterbury veteran Kurt Mann has warned against the proposed addition of a third-place playoff in NRL Grand Final week, saying the risk of injury would be too high. The prospect of a clash between the losers of the two preliminary finals was raised at a meeting of NRL club bosses last week and has head office support.
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10: Okay, at 4 past 6, feels around about 10 degrees outside. Tomorrow we're going to have a minimum of 6 up to a maximum of 14 with a possible shower. Around about a mill of rain, cloudy, medium chance, most likely in the evening. Winds will be westerly 15 to 25 kilometres, tending northwesterly 15 to 20 kilometres in the early afternoon, then becoming light in the late evening. Sun will rise at 1 to 7 and set at 5:42 p.m. The moderate 4 for the max UV index, 10:30 to 10 p.m. Please be mindful and sun protection is recommended. Wednesday showers, 0 to 3 mils of rain, 7 to 15, a few cloud bursts coming through. Cloudy day for Thursday, 3 to 15, 5 to 17 for Friday. And not too bad with the partly cloudy 17, 18 over the weekend. 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
10: 6 past 6, you're like on 94.1. Thanks so much, Simon. And like I said, before the 6 o'clock news, I did miss a couple of things in Out and About because we did a fair bit to do with the Withelli show that people might be interested with as well. And one of those things is coming up straight after this one from the Bee Gees.

0: Yeah, a lot to get through. We just cut that one a little bit off because Nights on Broadway, lovely song there from the Bee Gees. And there's a morning melody this week, folks. Promac Productions 40th anniversary morning show this Wednesday, the 12th of August at the Griffith Regional Theatre. Tickets are $30 and that includes morning tea before the show at 10 a.m. The show will start at 11. In 2026, Promac Productions, led by the producer and combat Christopher McKenna, it celebrates 40 years of touring Australia with its much-loved morning music show. Over the decades, Promac has produced more than 25 productions, from Gilbert and Sutherland classics to tributes like Spirit of the Anzacs and the Great Gershwins. As pioneers of the morning show concept across Australia, Promac has entertained audience nationwide with music, laughter, plenty of heart. Now, Chris is going to be joined by international soprano Alison Jones and concert pianist William Schmidt for 75 music minutes of musical highlights, including the Broadway we love, I Love Paris, 50 years of Lloyd Webber, The Great Australian Songbook, and many, many more. Celebrate with the company that began it all with Broadway Bound this Wednesday, the 12th of August, 11 o'clock. Like I said, tickets are $30 and you get ticket price, includes morning show before the show from 10 a.m. It's an all-ages show and it will go for 75 minutes.
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0: Okay, now this is going to be a little bit different, folks. I'm going to play this one because, yes, I did say before 6 o'clock that...

going to put Creedence down a little bit because that is the 11-minute extended version. Don't worry about that. And I'm going to talk about some things on and around, like I said, Creedence and the Eagles, Kings of Country Rock, this Friday night at the Griffith Regional Theatre from 8 p.m. And they've got a 150-minute show with interval all ages. Get your tickets, Griffith Regional Theatre. I nearly forgot to tell you where you can get your tickets. 69-628-444, griffithregionaltheatre.com.au. The box office is open from 10 a.m. to 5 p.m. daily.

Some other events on around that you might have heard through the grapevine is at the Griffith Regional Art Gallery. Remember that they are open Wednesday to Friday, 10 a.m. to 5 p.m. Saturday and Sunday, 10 a.m. to 2 p.m. Okay, now the art space too is open Monday to Friday, 10 a.m. to 5 p.m. as well. So what's going on there at the moment? What's the current exhibition? Marco Lucchio, Myth, Mayhem and Metropolis. It is only going through to this Sunday, the 16th of August. Great exhibition on. Then they'll have a swap over. The art gallery will be closed the 17th to the 21st of August because they've got to get Sharon D. Valentin, Shape of Connection. She's going to be on from opening event is Friday the 28th of August. And then Saturday the 22nd to Sunday the 27th is her exhibition. That looks fantastic as well. And a few other things. Just remember the National Contemporary Jewelry Award. Entries close Friday the 11th of September. Please get your entry into that. It started in Griffith and it will be where the exhibition is. Watercolour with Carly Sivright Workshop is this Thursday, 13th of August, 6 to 8 p.m., $70. Registration is sold out. Sorry, you missed that one. She's very, very popular, Carly Sivright. For further information, if you need anything, Griffith Regional Art Gallery, .com.au. They'll be able to help you out. But like I said, they are open Wednesdays to Fridays, 10 a.m. to 5 p.m., Saturday, Sunday, 11 a.m. to 2 p.m.

Griffith City Library has classic film tomorrow at 2 p.m. It's a 1967 drama. Goes for nearly 2 hours. Mark, and an out-of-work engineer, takes up a teaching job at a high school in London's East End. Unaffected by the rowdy students, Mark implements his own brand of discipline in class. Sydney Poitier is the star. Classic film tomorrow, Tuesday the 11th of August, at the Griffith City Library at 2 p.m. Just remember that. You can just turn up, but tea and coffee are provided. But if you can get in touch with the Griffith City Library beforehand to let them know you're coming, it does assist there with a little bit of catering. 6962 8300.

0: It's been said that the happiest people in the world are those who make others happy. And in the 100 years since it was founded, 1.4 million people in more than 200 countries have been doing just that. They're members of Lions International, a global network of men and women determined to do whatever it takes to make the world a better place. In this country, for example, Lions Australia has a very proud history of achievement in disaster and emergency relief, medical research and community service. But to sustain the viability of these services, Lions needs you. So if you're over the age of 18, why not contact your local Lions Club today? Or simply go to the website, lionsclubs.org.au.
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0: Can't be guessing that, Carole King. Yes, we'll see what the rain does do. But September the 5th, it looks like it's going to be a nice sunny day for the Triple J Hottest 100. Sorry, Triple J's one-night stand, of course. Plenty of these have been featured in the Hottest 100. With Betty Ray's Maya Genesa Owasu Nia Riachi. Nina Riachi. Nina G. Riachi. So you need to get your tickets, folks. Tickets.austix.com.au for Saturday, the 5th of September at the Griffith Showgrounds. Tickets are very, very cheap. And plenty of charity money will be raised to help the Griffith Aboriginal Medical Service, the Support Acts, and the Push, and local youth-led initiatives, of course. 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Also around the towns too, people coming from left, right and centre. Saturday the 5th of September, tickets.austix.com.au.
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It's a prestigious opportunity for young musicians to shine on stage. Now, the Quest will be held at the Griffith Regional Theatre on Sunday the 13th of September at 2 p.m. and it's open to young musicians who are 12 to 18 years of age at the time of the Quest. For the first time in its history, the Quest is open to students outside of Griffith as well. There's two sections, vocal and instrumental, with a fantastic adjudicator and cash prizes to be won. They encourage all vocalists and instrumentalists to participate. The annual Quest honours the legacy of Nancy Bloomer and O.S. Butler, two passionate advocates for music and education, and continue to inspire the excellence in performance, musicianship and dedication. Entries close the 28th of August. I suggest you contact them via email. It's music.c.griffith@gmail.com. There is some further information at the Griffith Regional Theatre as well, but music.c.griffith@gmail.com. That is the Music Club of Griffith. The 75th Nancy Bloomer O.S. Butler Memorial Quest entries are open for that.

Hubbar 6, Tracy Lewis there, the Land Army Song. And the Australian Army Band, Kapuka, is coming to Griffith Saturday the 26th of August at the brand new Griffith High School Hall commencing at 2:30 p.m. Entry is free. Donations will be greatly appreciated. The performance is also featuring the Griffith Town Concert Band and the Griffith Combined School Bands. Please support these bands and make this an annual performance. What a great idea. Okay, Saturday the 22nd of August, 2:30 p.m. free entry at the brand new Griffith High School Hall. So, Mass Regional.

0: traditional band with a special performance by the Australian Army Band Kapuka. Good luck to all involved.
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0: And cheerio to one of our fantastic presenters, Gloria. Now, Gloria, at 28 to 7, have you heard this one before?

0: Okay, that was North Orchestra Italy, Ennio Dia Mamamale. Hopefully I've said that right. Anthony Catan's ready. I know you'll pick me up. The reason I played that is the Melbourne Grammar School Orchestra is going to be appearing at the Miranda Opera on the December the 17th this year. Now, I know it's a long way away, but I'd suggest you get your tickets in it for very close, very quickly, because it will sell out. It's a 90-piece band. The Melbourne Grammar School Symphony Orchestra, 90-piece, is coming to Miranda this December the 17th. After solo performances in 22 and 24, what is arguably the greatest school orchestra in the country continues its mission to bring the finest of orchestral music to regional Australia. To one night only event include epic orchestra favourites by Hoist and Respending and a complete performance of the beloved violin concerto by Tchaikovsky. Thursday the 17th of December, 7:30 p.m. There is a link through eventbrite.com.au. Look up Melbourne Grammar School Orchestra at Miranda Opera, where they held the opera at Miranda. 17th of December 2026, eventbrite.com.au. Sounds fantastic.
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0: What's some local bands at 25 to 7 at the Griffith Leagues Club Southside? Ian Lopotti is this Saturday night from 7 p.m. Look out for that one.
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0: Okay, now what's happening at the Griffith X's main club. This Saturday must be the 15th, of course. Neon Boulevard will be on from 8 o'clock, free for members and guests at the Griffith Main X's Club. If you want to get your what you've got on in your local establishment promoted, go to Promote Your Community Event for Free Facebook page. Send me a message and I'll be quite happy to get it on air. It's time for the birthdays. We're going to start on this day. Well, in a moment, we're going to go start this on this day because normally I try and go the oldest, but this musician invented something in 1909. Their name was Leo Fender. Gives it away a little bit. Clarence Leonardus Leo Fender, invented and founder of the Fender Electric Instrument Manufacturing Company. The Fender Telecaster in 1949 was the first mass-produced electric guitar. The Fender Stratocaster in 54 is among the world's most iconic electric guitars, and the Fender Precision Bass in 1951 set the standard for electric bass guitars. Leo Fender passed away on the 21st of March 91 after having a long suffered from Parkinson's disease. So that's the oldest birthday today in 1909. Happy birthday, Liz. Your birthday. You join Leo Fender and you join 1928. US number one and UK number single in 1961. Went on to present a primetime variety show on US TV. He had the single Big Bad John. Jimmy Dean, of course, after we hear this from Alana.
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4: Every morning at the mine, you could see him arrive. He stood 6'6" and weighed 245, kind of broad at the shoulder and narrow at the hip.

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Everybody knew it was the end of the line for Big John.

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0: Born on this day in 1929. Eddie Fisher, American singer and entertainer, who had the 1953 UK number one single Outside of Heaven, 1955 US number six single Heart. Now Fisher divorced his first wife, actress Debbie Reynolds, to marry Reynolds' best friend, actress, of course, Elizabeth Taylor. Eddie Fisher born on his day in 1929. Now, I nearly forgot something at 17 to 7.
1: Keeping you in touch, 2MIA.
0: Do not forget, tomorrow is the census. Yes, you might have got a letter, an email to do the census. Did ours last night. It doesn't take too long, folks. So try and do your census if you can. 1940, born on this day, Bobby Hatfield, American singer Bobby Hatfield, who with the Righteous Brothers in 1965, US and UK number one single. You're going to hear it very, very soon. In 1990, UK number one single, Unchained Melody, which was first released in 1965. Bobby Hatfield passed away in November 2003. What was the track? And it's a good karaoke track.

Oh, the Rubettes, Sugar Baby Love. Now, why would we be playing the Rubettes? Well, because Mick Clark was born today in 1946 from the English pop band The Rubettes, who had that 74 UK number one single, Sugar Baby Love. Okay, now 8 to 7 to get us up to the 7 o'clock turnover, because we've got two of my music mix from 7 to 8:30. Then Keep Laughing Forever from 8:30 to 10 o'clock. Community Radio Net programming, and it's been a bit different on a Monday morning, folks, because Good Morning Country goes from 5 to 9 Mondays, and every other day of the week it'll go from 5 to 7. The All Aussie Breakfast kicks in from 7 to 9, and the weekday music mix is with Colleen in the morning from 9 o'clock. So the next few songs I've got is going to get us up to the, like I said, the swap over. Patty Austin. What have we got? Patty Austin. Must be her birthday today. Yes, American R&B, pop and jazz singer Patty Austin, born this day in 1948. She had the US number one in 1983 and UK number 11 single, Baby Come To Me. I'm going to play that one. She and Michael Jackson performed a duet, It's Falling In Love, which appeared on the album, on his album, Off The Wall. In Excess, John Farris, born on this day in 1961, was the drummer with In Excess. I've got Need You Tonight. And, 1968, Michael Bivins, American singer, rapper and manager, Michael Bivins, from the American R&B group New Edition in 1983, UK number one single. Do you remember what it was? Well, it's going to take us out tonight. Stay locked on to your local one, 95.1. I'll catch you next week from 5 o'clock with Out and About. Patty Austin.

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Good Morning Country, from 5am Monday to Friday on the local one, 95.1 2MIA FM. 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

0: Yes, and I've got it all lined up for you. The mashup, the arm wrestle, the next gen rock guy Luca, plus much more. And I know that we are desperately wanting to hear some great music. So from 1996 by Better Than Ezra, here is Desperately Wanting.
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1: It's 106 miles to Chicago. We got a full tank of gas, half a pack of cigarettes. It's dark, and we're wearing sunglasses. Hit it.

0: Debbie Harry there from 1986 with French Kissing in the USA. Now, my friends, see if you can remember which beloved 80s TV show this here is from.
1: There's no pretty way to put this. I grew up in the suburbs. I guess most people think of the suburbs as a place with all the disadvantages of the city and none of the advantages of the country, and vice versa. But in a way, those really were the wonder years for us there in the suburbs. It was kind of a golden age for kids. There, that's me, Kevin Arnold, 1968, the summer before junior high school.
2: There we go.
1: And I don't mind saying I was a pretty fair little athlete.
0: Yes, this, of course, was from The Wonder Years, which was a charming coming-of-age TV series that aired from 1988 to 1993. Set in the late 60s and early 70s, it follows young Kevin Arnold as he navigates the challenges of adolescence, love, and family life.
3: It was all so perfect. With one flick of the wrist, I'd opened up an entirely new and exciting chapter in my life as an adolescent.
0: Kevin, played by Fred Savage, experiences the joy of first crushes with his childhood friend Winnie Cooper, while relying on his best friend Paul Pfeiffer for support. And don't forget Kevin's older brother, Wayne, who's the master of sibling teasing. You know, the kind that makes you wish you were an only child.
2: An obituary? Oh, let me see. Maybe I can help.
4: Wayne.
2: Let's see. Kevin Arnold. Born a butthead, lived a butthead's life, died a butthead.
0: With a mix of humor and nostalgia, plus a memorable voiceover by Daniel Stern, the series beautifully captures the bittersweetness of growing up. Now we are going to stay in the 80s for some Tiffany. From 1987, here she is with I Think We're Alone Now.

0: A brand new look with more lime and taste than ever. Now that's totally refreshing. Kind of like you.
1: I like the sprite in you.
2: Wow. Remember this throwback classic?

0: Edwin McCain there with I'll Be from 1997. Now, it is time to mash your potatoes. That's right. Get ready for a mashup that's more vibrant than a neon leg warmer. We're blending the swagger of Wham's Wham Rap with the new school disco-infused fun of Scissor Sisters' I Don't Feel Like Dancing. As the beats collide, it's like a dance-off at a family reunion. Awkward, yet unforgettable. We're here to embrace the ridiculousness of bad dance moves and questionable outfit choices. Because honestly, who needs rhythm when you can just have fun? So grab your boombox, crank the volume to 11, and let's dance like nobody's watching. Because hey, we're all 80s legends ready to bust a move or two. Let's go.
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1: Hey, what kind of belt do you have?
2: Canvas. You like? J.C. Penney, 398.
1: No, I didn't mean a belt like that. I meant...
2: Okinawa, belt mean no need rope, hold up pants.

Elton John there from 1986, off his Leather Jackets album with Heartache All Over the World. Now, my friends, we are going to break the rules. That's right, just like back in the day when we used to run in the hallways. Or maybe we just skipped our homework. We are going to break the rules. We're going to play a song that is not 80s and is not 90s. This song here is from the year 2000. It's by Mary Mary and it's called Shackles.

0: Mary Mary there with Shackles. Now it is time for a bit of a change of pace. We have got a dance double shot for you. Because let's face it, in the 90s, dance music was huge, wasn't it? We're going to kick it off with some CNC Music Factory, and then we have got a little bit of Crush.
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Jellyhead there by Crush. What a 90s dance song. Now, the next track I've got for you is marvellous. It really is. Marvellous is a single by The 12th Man, a series of comedy productions by skilled impersonator Billy Birmingham from Australia. Now, Billy, he could do, a wide variety of voices. He especially loves to impersonate sports commentators and athletes too, especially cricketers. Now, this song here, Marvellous, it peaked at number one on the Aussie ARIA singles charts in 1992. In response to the single's release, Richie Beno, who has the catchphrase Marvellous, he tried replacing his catchphrase, which the song is themed around, with Glorious. However, this did not stop the song from reaching number one. So from 1992, here's The 12th Man, Billy Birmingham, with Marvellous. Hilarious stuff.

little bite.

MCG or the Gabba or the Wacker or the Adelaide Oval or the SCG. It doesn't matter where we are down under in Australia this summer. Because when it's summer in Australia, if you don't like cricket, I can tell you it's a real bummer. That because cricket is the number one game

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1: Morning, Rich.
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0: And Greg and Ian.
3: Yes, morning, Rich.
0: And our special guest, Sunil and Tony C.
1: Good morning.
0: And, of course, there's me. And we say, what a marvellous catch. 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
1: What?
0: And Willow Bill and Border and Booney and Dino and Moody and Taylor.

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0: Come on, I want to hear everybody. Let's rally.

chair of the band's first record company, Cash Advance, on Lasagna. Could he be the real-world incarnation of Garfield, or just perhaps a lucky man? Here is my favourite Verve song, Sonnet.

B-Man here, and you are listening to the Keep Laughing Forever radio show. That was The Verve there with Sonnet. Now, we have got a track by Toto Coelho, not to be confused with the band Toto. No, this band here is a new wave band that was around in the early 80s, and they had this very catchy and random song here in 1982. It's called Dracula's Tango. It went to number 8 in Sweden and number 19 in Australia. And coming up pretty soon after that, we have got the arm wrestle of the artists. So stay tuned.

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3: 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It's time for an arm wrestle of the artists.
4: Ding, ding, ding. It is time for some arm wrestling. In our last arm wrestle of the artists, we had a battle of Mondays. We had Duran Duran with New Moon on Monday from 83, and Duran Duran were up against the Bangles with their song from 86, Manic Monday. And we will get onto the winner in just a moment. But first, we will talk about the next arm wrestle of the artists. And we have got a battle of houses. First up, from 1981, we've got Shakin' Stevens with This Old House.
5: Ain't gonna leave this house no longer. Ain't gonna leave this house no more.
6: Ain't got time to fix the shingles. Ain't got time to fix the
4: shingles. And Shakin' Stevens and His House is up against Madness with Our House from 1982.

For the arm wrestle of the artist, just head to our Facebook page. It's called Keep Laughing Forever Radio. Yes, and you can just let us know who you want to win, whether you're a fan of Shaken Stevens or Madness. Now, though, we get on to the winner of our last arm wrestle of the artist, the Battle of Mondays. The Bangles with Manic Monday. This is Duran Duran with New Moon on Monday. Who won? Well, I'm not surprised to say that Simon Le Bon and the boys from Duran Duran won. Here is New Moon on Monday.

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1: Now I could read you guys your rights, but nah, you guys already know what your rights are, don't you?
2: This badge ain't real. You ain't real.
3: Oh, you sure are a crazy son of a bitch.
1: You think I'm crazy?
3: Yeah.
1: Are you calling me crazy? You think I'm crazy? Yeah. You want to see crazy? I'll tell you. Now, that's a real badge. I'm a real cop, and this is a real gun.

0: Singing in My Sleep There by Semisonic from 1998. Now, my friends, see if you can remember this film here from 1985.
1: His fame. His courage. Their struggle.
2: I won't let them destroy you.
1: To get back home.
3: Then we're going with you.
1: One hope. One chance. White Nights.
0: White Nights is a 1985 drama directed by Taylor Hackford, starring Mikhail Baryshnikov, Gregory Hines, and Helen Mirren. The story revolves around a Russian ballet dancer, Baryshnikov, who defects to the West, but finds himself stranded in Leningrad after a plane malfunction. He meets an American tap dancer who helps him navigate life in a repressive regime. The film explores themes of artistic passion, freedom, and cultural clash. It features captivating dance sequences and a blend of ballet and tap, highlighting the talents of both lead actors. Now, in this film, there was a couple of huge songs. There was Say You, Say Me by Lionel Richie, and another really big song. And that song there is going to be the song that closes us off. It is going to be our song for all you lovers of love songs. So stay tuned for that. Now, though, we have got some Then Jericho with their song, Big Area.

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I really hope that you've enjoyed the show because I always enjoy putting these shows together. I really do. If you have enjoyed the show, why not share it with your mates? 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Now, for all you lovers of love songs, I have got the song that I promised earlier from the film White Nights from 1985. We've got a song that was huge by Phil Collins featuring Marilyn Manson, and it's called Separate Lives. What a love song. Until next time, my friends, take care.

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I acknowledge the traditional custodians of the lands this program is broadcast from. I pay my respects to elders past, present and emerging, and I extend that respect to other Aboriginal and Torres Strait Islander people.

G'day. Welcome to the first Australian Music Hour. My name's Steve Norwood, and I'm with you each week playing a selection of music by First Nations artists in this country. And on today's program, we've got some classic songs in their original form and a couple of songs that have been reworked with some 21st century beats. We kicked off the program today with, two songs actually, from the Freedom Collective. They're from a compilation CD called Songs of Freedom that features musicians from around the Roebourne area in Western Australia, as well as some guests musicians such as Brian Ritchie from the Violet Femmes, Vicky Thorne from the Waifs, Paul Kelly, Kutcher Edwards. The two tracks we started with featured the vocals of traditional owner from the La Luma and Yindjibarndi language groups, Patrick Churnside. And the first song, a short song, was called Country Rising, Japi. It was actually about walking in the Tarkine Forest in Tasmania. And then we had a song called Garagu Yaljilba, Standing Alone. We're going to have a song now from Leroy Johnson. He's a Barkindji elder and he's also a ranger at the Mutawindji National Park outside of Wilcannia. This is a great protest song from Leroy Johnson. I really like this song, Not a White Country.

That was a song called Stricken Land, and it comes from a band, Blackfire, who were around in the 1990s. Blackfire were made up of Selwyn Burns, guitarist, Grant Hansen on guitar, Brad Brown, Kelly McGuinness, and Kucha Edwards as well. The album it came from was called Night Vision, and it was produced by Paul Hester of Crowded House fame. Selwyn Burns, a celebrated guitarist and very talented musician who performed with Coloured Stone and also No Fixed Address. And speaking of Coloured Stone, we're going to have a track now from Coloured Stone and Young Warriors. This is a reworking of the classic song Black Boy.

That was Mixed Relations, and the song was Aboriginal Woman. Mixed Relations were formed in 1988. They were put together by Bart Willoughby, who'd already had quite an illustrious career, being a founding member of No Fixed Address and having played with Yothu Yindi and Coloured Stone. Aboriginal Woman was listed in the Triple J Hottest 100 in 1993. You're listening to the First Australian Music Hour with Steve Norwood. And right now we're going to have a song from Emma Donovan and the Putbacks. What a great combination of artists they were. They joined forces in 2013 and sort of stopped recording or playing together around 2021. This is Emma Donovan and the Putbacks, Out the Door.

That was the Andrew Gurawiwi Band and a song called Go to Sleep, The Legend of Nemini Banban. Andrew Gurawiwi is a Yolngu musician and a radio broadcaster up in Arnhem Land. He's got a history in the music business that goes back a little way. Along with his brothers, he formed the Barra West Wind Band, who were active between 2010 and 2020, and they released three studio albums. In 2020, he formed his own band, the Andrew Gurawiwi Band, and they were named as Best New Talent at the 2025 National Indigenous Music Awards. Before the Legend of Nemini Banban, we had the Marindas, Melbourne-based duo made up of Candice Laurie and Crystal Kickett. The song we heard from the Marindas was Deja Vu. Going to have a track now from Street Warriors, another Melbourne-based, or they were a Melbourne-based duo made up of Abby and Warwick Wright, two brothers. This is a reworking of the classic Goanna song, Solid Rock, that the Street Warriors released as a single in 2009.

That old man, they come from my country. They got the song and the dance and the ceremony and the law. They got the same skin, the same blood, and the same hair.

You have no right to take away his right to rest in peace. Our law dictates that that man must come home, and that woman and that child, and lay in Gomeroi land, my mother's country. We're gonna take him home now. Go out west where the sun goes down and the evening star rises.

That was a track called Bloodlines Number 2 from Camilla Roy Elder, Bob Weatherall and Brisbane-based band Halfway. And it comes from a album of songs called Restless Dream, which is tells of Bob Weatherall's lifetime commitment and experience in having Aboriginal remains repatriated from institutions both here and overseas and returned to traditional owners to be dealt with in the customary manner. A really fascinating album and a fascinating story from Bob Weatherall. We're going to have a track now from the Wurrumbi Band, From the Bush.

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1: Me not working hard. Yeah, right, picture that with a Kodak. Or better yet, go to Times Square, take a picture of me with a Kodak. Took my life from negative to positive, I just want y'all to know that. And tonight, let's enjoy life.

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1: I was kind, I was warm, I was patient. 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

The world is charged with the grandeur of God. It will flame out like shining from shook foil. It gathers to a greatness like the ooze of oil crushed. Why do men then now not wreck his rod? Generations have trod, have trod, have trod. And all is seared with trade, bleared, smeared with toil. And wears man's smudge and shares man's smell. The soil is bare now, nor can foot feel being shod. And for all this, nature is never spent. There lives the dearest freshness deep down things. And though the last lights off the black west wind, oh, morning at the brown brink eastward springs. Because the Holy Ghost over the bent world broods with warm breasts and with bright wings.

Generations have trod, have trod, have trod. The world is charged with the grandeur of God. Generations have

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1: 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Grab something to eat, Mackie D's or KFC.

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If only they will. Imagine the world's leaders on pills. 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Wars causing disaster. 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Hours fly over. Sail round, diamonds and pearls. Never seen so many fit girls. Discover new worlds. Look at my watch, can't focus. Last 2 hours.

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0: BBC News with Moira Alderson. An earthquake in western Colombia has killed about 50 people. Most of the victims were in the city of Pereira, where the quake caused severe damage. Dozens of buildings have collapsed in the city of Cali, trapping many people. The quake's epicentre was in the Chocó region. Our global affairs reporter, Mimi Swaby, has been following developments.
1: It's quite hard at the moment to pin down numbers, the extent of this damage, as it is a developing story. And it happened early in the morning as well, about 7:30 local time. People waking up, going to work, getting ready for the day. But the sense currently is that it has had a huge impact, and not just felt across Colombia and neighbouring Venezuela, but tremors from this 7.4 magnitude quake felt as far as Panama.
0: Officials in the Indian state of Jharkhand have deployed additional police around government buildings after young people protesting against alleged manipulation in civil service exams broke through barricades. Police used batons and water cannon to disperse thousands of demonstrators from the state assembly complex. A youth leader who's been on hunger strike for the past 9 days has been taken to hospital after his health deteriorated. The protests began last month. Football confederations representing over half the members of FIFA have issued a blistering statement on the conduct of the president of the sport's governing body, Gianni Infantino. Asia's federation has joined the governing bodies of Europe, North and Central America and the Caribbean in accusing Mr. Infantino of deception. Opposition to the FIFA boss has gained momentum since he published a now-abandoned plan last month to sell stakes in the World Cup to private investors. Here's Ollie Foster.
2: We've seen Gianni Infantino move around the world trying to garner support. We know that Africa are back on side. He went to South America as well, Colombia back on side, and some of those South American nations. But this, with these three confederations, which sum up to 136 member associations, this could be, on the face of it, the end game for Gianni Infantino.
0: Israeli security officials have recorded a sharp rise in attacks by Jewish settlers in the occupied West Bank. Attacks targeting Israeli security forces also increased by 50% on the previous year. John Donison reports from Jerusalem.
3: In briefings to the Israeli media, security officials said there were 660 attacks on Palestinian communities in the occupied West Bank by extremist Jewish settlers in the first 6 months of this year. That figure is up more than 60% compared to the same period last year. The number of Palestinian casualties rose sharply too, with 6 killed and 140 injured. Prosecutions for such attacks are rare, and human rights groups have accused the Israeli government of allowing extremist settlers to act with impunity.
0: World News from the BBC. The World Health Organization says the Ebola outbreak in Eastern Democratic Republic of Congo began months before it was declared. Experts say genetic sequencing showed it started in February. There have been more than 4,000 Ebola cases, including 1,900 deaths. It's emerged that at least 60 people have been killed in separate attacks in South Sudan's Warap state. Officials say armed men from neighbouring Unity state attacked villages and a cattle camp in Tonj North on Sunday, stealing livestock. Security forces have been deployed to restore order. Cattle rustling, competition over pasture and disputes about migration routes have previously led to clashes in the region. The billionaire founder of Amazon, Jeff Bezos, is part of a consortium in advanced talks to buy a 30% stake in the English Premier League football club, Liverpool. The BBC has been told the stake is worth nearly $2 billion. Here's Hugh Ferris from BBC Sport.
4: The consortium buying the stake is led by British Indian businessman Amit Bhatia. It does include the Facebook co-founder Eduardo Saverin and Jeff Bezos. Now, his fortune is an estimated $256 billion. However, fans thinking that his billions immediately become part of the club's transfer kitty should probably be reminded that there are, of course, financial cost controls in the Premier League that prevent them from spending much of it. In any event, as minority owners go, he'd certainly become one of the most famous in all of football.
0: Britain's broadcasting regulator Ofcom has ruled that a radio station breached its rules when it accidentally announced the death of King Charles III. In May, Radio Caroline, a volunteer-led station, played pre-recorded obituary material, including the national anthem. Ofcom said once producers realised what had happened, they stopped the files and left the premises in panic, resulting in 16 minutes of radio silence. An apology and clarification was broadcast half an hour later.
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morning and a very big welcome to Good Morning Country, coming to you on the Community Radio Network, broadcasting throughout Australia through your local community radio station. I'm Heather Farrell, broadcasting from my hometown of Horsham in the heart of the Wimmera region of Western Victoria. And it is Tuesday morning. It's the 11th of August. And yes, you would normally be hearing Walshy's voice this morning, but he's a little bit croaky today. He's feeling a little bit under the weather. So you've got me, Heather Farrell, for this morning. And hopefully Walshy will be fit and well to be with you again tomorrow morning. In 22 and a half minutes' time, we've got the Rural Livestock Report. In about an hour and a half's time, we've got our Album of the Week, and we'll have a recorded interview with Walshy and Jen Myers from Jen Myers and the Rough and Tumble. And the new album's got a very short title. It's just called Tilt. And we will give you the chance to win that album a little bit later on. And of course, the phone number for Tuesdays for this week only is 0447 349 055. No calls just yet, and I'll give you that number a few more times before we open up that competition line. So if you missed it, make sure you've got your pen and paper handy. We're going to start out with my usual starting track this morning. It's called My Old Friend and recorded by Gina Jeffries and Tanya Kernaghan. And gotta say, I've attended a Tanya Kernaghan and Jason Owen concert just a couple of days ago now, and it was a fantastic night's entertainment. Can highly recommend that particular concert. But right now, let's get started with My Old Friend by Gina Jeffries and Tanya Kernaghan.

Belinda Snyder and Becky Cole from an album called The Great Women of Country and the songs that made them. That was Grandpa, Tell Me About the Good Old Days. Prior to that, Cole Thompson was in there with The Woman Behind the Man, Behind the Wheel. And we started out with my old friend Gina Jeffries and Tanya Kernaghan. Well, Alan Jackson and Jimmy Buffett, they said it all. It's 5 o'clock somewhere.

G'day folks, Lloyd back here and very happy to share the first single from my forthcoming Faith, Hope and Love album. It's inspired by my dad turning 80. This song is called Proud to Call You Dad, and I hope you enjoy it.

Lloyd back in a single he released to celebrate his dad's 80th birthday. We're proud to call you dad. And we had Alan Jackson and Jimmy Buffett with It's 5 o'clock somewhere prior to that. Coming up very shortly, we have got the Rural Livestock Report. But to take us there, the track we're about to play now is called Coffee for One. It's by Peter Dawson, otherwise known as Smokey Pete.

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1: 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I'm Natasha Lobbin with today's report. Commercial cattle listings ease this week, falling 25% to 13,668 head, with a smaller offering, clearance rates dropped to 54%, down 21 percentage points week on week. The Auctions Plus Young Cattle Indicator retreated 16 cents to 515 cents a kilo, while value over reserve lifted $13 to average $60 a head. Steers totaled 5,848 head with a 57% clearance rate. Lighter steers from 200 to 280 kilos performed best, clearing at 78% and averaging 527 cents a kilo, though prices fell 33 cents week on week. Steers in the 280 to 330 kilo range averaged 570 cents a kilo and $1,737 a head, up 10 cents and $14 respectively. Heavier steers over 400 kilos struggled, with clearance rates plummeting to just 28%, down 59 percentage points. Heifers numbered 5,910 head with a 54% clearance rate. The 330 to 400 kilo category led the way with a 65% clearance, averaging 510 cents a kilo and $1,883 a head. Heavier heifers over 400 kilos cleared at 72%, the strongest rate across all heifer categories, averaging 492 cents a kilo or $2,215 a head. Lighter heifers under 200 kilos struggled, with a clearance rate falling 48 percentage points to 35%. Breeding stock listings total 1,545 head. PTIC cows dominated the offering at 505 head, clearing at 50% and averaging $2,068 a head. Station mated cows and calves averaged $2,615 a head, while non-station mated cows and calves topped the breeding categories at $3,120 a head. New South Wales led regional supply with 6,550 head, 48% of the national offering, clearing at 62%. Queensland contributed 5,168 head, contributing 38%, clearing at 50%. Victoria offered 1,225 head with a 40% clearance, while Tasmania's 204 head achieved the strongest clearance rate at 83%. That concludes today's market update, brought to you

0: back again tomorrow morning, broadcasting from the bunker at Harrington. Today is Tuesday, the 11th of August, and I certainly hope you're waking up to a wonderful day. We've got plenty of music coming up this morning. There's just the one interview, and that's our album of the week. And the interview, of course, is with Jen Myers from Jen Myers and the Rough and Tumble. And she'll tell us all about the new album, Tilt. If you happen to have your pen and paper handy, might be a good idea to write this phone number down, because it's not the same number you would normally dial on Tuesdays for our album of the week. It's 0447 349 055. No calls just yet. I'll let you know when we open up that competition line. But right now, time for plenty of music to help you face the day, this Tuesday, the 11th of August.
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Alan Caswell with He Loves His Radio. We had Rob Breeze prior to that with Thargaminda Sunset, and we opened up the bracket with Paul Ricketts with Just Like My Old Man. One of my favourite Dean Perrott songs coming up next. This one's called Six Decks to Darwin. And you're listening to Good Morning Country. I'm Heather Farrell, filling in for Kevin Walsh this morning. Yeah, Kevin, as he says, is down for the count, and hopefully he'll be up and running around again tomorrow morning when he hosts Good Morning Country from the bunker at Harrington. Hopefully he's well enough to be back here tomorrow morning. But right now, Dean Perrott, Six Decks to Darwin.

Well, that was Alan Jackson, I'd Love You All Over Again. And prior to that, Brendan Walmsley with Bottle Tree Lane. And we had Dean Perrott with Six Decks to Darwin. Our album of the week this week is Jen Myers and the Rough and Tumbles new album, Tilt. And we'll have Kevin Walsh having an interview with Jen Myers in around about 40 minutes' time. And just a reminder that you do need to ring a different number for the competition line this morning, as I'm filling in for Walsh as he's not feeling too well at the moment. The number today is 0447 349 055. And if you missed that one, don't panic, because we will give you that number a few more times before we open up that competition line. If you're leaving us to go to local programming, thank you for tuning your radio to Good Morning Country. And hopefully Kevin Walsh will be broadcasting from the bunker tomorrow morning. Hopefully he's over his dreaded lurgy and feeling much, much better. To take us up to the next lot of news and weather, we've got Shane Tanaki, and this one's called Ramblin' Fever.

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2: Good morning, I'm Laura Devoy. At least 111 people have been killed in an earthquake in Western Colombia. Most of the victims were in the city of Pereira, where the 7.4 magnitude quake caused severe damage to buildings. The BBC's José Carlos Cueto reports.
3: Even here in the capital, in Bogotá, the ground shook beneath our feet. You could see the buildings moving, the traffic lights moving. And then the reports have been coming in. We have been seeing how the worst consequences of the earthquake have been happening in cities such as Cali in the southwest of the country, in the Pacific region. But also it seems to be affected the coffee growing area region in the middle of the country, specifically in the cities of Pereira and Manizales.
2: Economists are expecting the Reserve Bank to leave interest rates on hold today. The cash rate has risen three times this year to 4.35%, but was left on hold at the RBA's last meeting in June. Today's decision will be handed down at 2:30 p.m. Australian Eastern Standard Time. Today is Census Day. Every household in Australia will have to fill out the census either online or via paper forms provided by the Australian Bureau of Statistics. There are 66 questions on households and personal topics, including cultural background, religion, education, health, work, income, and housing. The survey helps inform governments about the nation's demographics. Wild weather in the eastern states is continuing today as another cold front moves across the country. A severe weather warning for damaging winds remains in place for parts of southern and central New South Wales, as well as on Victoria's east Gippsland coast, but they are likely to ease this morning. Major flood warnings are in place for the Ovens, King and Loddon rivers in Victoria, with moderate warnings for the Kiwa River, Sunday Creek and Seven Creeks. The second cold front of the week is expected to move across South Australia today towards the eastern states. The Great Barrier Reef is showing signs of recovery from a mass bleaching event, with coral cover increasing in one of every four reefs surveyed. But scientists warn it remains under intense environmental pressure, with less time to recover between threatening events. The Australian Institute of Marine Science's latest survey found hard coral cover rose by 16.7% in the northern region over the past year and by 10.2% in the central reef. The southern reef saw coral growth decrease by 2%. Russian officials say at least 13 people were killed in a Ukrainian drone strike. They say it's one of the deadliest single attacks on Russia since the start of Moscow's invasion of Ukraine in 2022. The theme of this year's Road Safety Week is When Roads Cross Rail, Follow the Signs. Hope Steele from the Track Safe Foundation told National Radio News the campaign aims to encourage everyone to approach railway crossings safely.
4: This year's campaign is focused on when roads cross rail to follow the signs. So it's a reminder to road users, bikes and pedestrians that whenever they come across tracks, they always need to follow the road rules.
2: In the past year, there were 5 fatalities, 17 injuries and nearly 900 near misses on Australian rail. Today, a memorial service for those lost on the railways will be held at Werris Creek near Tamworth in northern New South Wales, Australia's first railway town. Turning to sports, St Kilda star Nasiah Wanganeen-Millerer has been ruled out of the final two games of the AFL's home and away season and is set to be sidelined for at least a month. Scans have confirmed a moderate grade hamstring injury, but he is a chance of returning this year if the 11th placed Saints progress through the finals.
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0: If you're just waking up around Australia, welcome to Good Morning Country on the Community Radio Network through your local community radio station, or you might even be listening in on the Community Radio Plus app. It's Tuesday morning, the 11th of August. I'm Heather Farrell and filling in for Kevin Walsh. He's unfortunately not feeling too well today, and hopefully he'll be all recovered and back again to host Wednesday morning's Good Morning Country. I'm coming to you from my hometown of Horsham in Western Victoria, and I certainly hope you're waking up to a fantastic day. Our album of the week is Jen Myers and the Rough and Tumbles' new album, Tilt. And the phone number for this Tuesday competition is 0447 349 055, and that is a different number to what you would normally dial on Tuesdays, so please take note of that. No calls just yet. I'll let you know when we open up that competition line. But right now, time to find out what the weather's doing from all over this great country of ours. Now, beginning with the major centres, Brisbane's expecting a high of 25 degrees and a sunny day. In Sydney, top of 21 there and sunny. Canberra 13 and partly cloudy. Melbourne 14 with a possible shower. Hobart 15 with and partly cloudy. Adelaide 17 with showers increasing. Perth 17 and partly cloudy. Alice Springs 26 and partly cloudy. Off to Queensland now, Cairns 28 and mostly sunny. Townsville 28 and sunny. Mackay also sunny but 25 there. Rockhampton 28 and sunny. Hervey Bay 24 and sunny. Gander also sunny, top of 26. In New South Wales, Armidale 14 with a possible morning shower, Orange 9 with showers easing, Yass 12 with showers easing, and Young 13 with showers easing. In Cooma, chilly start there, morning frost minus 2, mostly sunny and a top of 14 degrees. Batemans Bay 20 and sunny, Bega 21 and sunny, Griffith 14 with a possible shower. In Victoria, Mildura 16 and cloudy, Swan Hill 14 and cloudy, Shepparton 12 with a shower or two, Bairnsdale 16, wind easing, partly cloudy, Warrnambool 15, showers increasing. In South Australia, Mount Gambier 14, showers increasing, Port Pirie 17, showers increasing, and Ceduna 19 with showers increasing. In Tasmania, New Bina 13 and cloudy, Huonville 14 and cloudy, Oatlands 12 and partly cloudy. In the Northern Territory, Darwin 30 degrees with cloud clearing. In Western Australia, Albany 16 with showers easing and windy, Bunbury 17 and partly cloudy, Karratha 27 and sunny, Newman 20 and sunny, Kununurra sunny 34, Broome sunny 28, and here in Horsham we're expecting showers and a top of 13 degrees. And that's your roundup of the weather from all around this great country of ours.
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G'day folks, this is your country music mate Reg Poole, and you're listening to Heather Farrell, and she's playing the best of country music. Listen closely, because she's spinning one of my bush ballads shortly.

time to get and a time to throw away. There's a time to do a friendly deed, and that time is today. There's a time to sing and a time to mourn, and a time for joy and sorrow. There's a time to love, but the time to hate might better be tomorrow. 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

good friends walk beside us on the roads that we must keep. 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It's the good we do each passing day with a heart sincere and true.

Bridge Pool there with If I Make a Friend Today. And we started out with Jane Denham. I know it's not an artist that you would normally expect to be in a ballads section, but gorgeous song from her there from an album called Sudden Change in the Weather. And it was called Boy from Black Hill. Coming up next, Diane Lindsay with A Teardrop on a Rose.

Hi, it's Justin Landers, and you're about to hear Book of Endless Wonder, a country ballad based on a true story about a treasured family heirloom. Enjoy.

0: to grow.
1: The ringer's retired. He's calling it quits. While his body still has enough working bits for him and his missus to still get around, see a bit of the country before winding down.

It's worry does you in. So I'm working on my birthday card from the king.

The Ring Is Retired by Graham Connors and Kelly Dixon. And prior to that, Book of Endless Wonder by Justin Landers and Diane Lindsay with Teardrop on a Rose. Just a reminder that our album of the week this morning will be Jen Myers and the Rough and Tumbles album Tilt, and we'll have a competition to give you a chance to win that particular album. And the phone number for that competition, which is a different one to what it normally is on a Tuesday, 0447 349 055. No calls just yet. I will let you know when we open up that competition line. Now, to take us up to the next lot of news and weather, it's Ernie Constance and Things I See Around Me.

further out. When I sing about their courage that astounds me.

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2: Good morning, I'm Laura Devoy. At least 111 people have been killed in an earthquake in Western Colombia. Most of the victims were in the city of Pereira, where the 7.4 magnitude quake caused severe damage to buildings. The BBC's José Carlos Cueto reports.
3: Even here in the capital, in Bogotá, the ground shook beneath our feet. You could see the buildings moving, the traffic lights moving. And then the reports have been coming in. We have been seeing how the worst consequences of the earthquake have been happening in cities such as Cali in the southwest of the country, in the Pacific region. But also it seems to be affected the coffee growing area region in the middle of the country, specifically in the cities of Pereira and Manizales.
2: Economists are expecting the Reserve Bank to leave interest rates on hold today. The cash rate has risen three times this year to 4.35%, but was left on hold at the RBA's last meeting in June. Today's decision will be handed down at 2:30 p.m. Australian Eastern Standard Time. Today is Census Day. Every household in Australia will have to fill out the census either online or via paper forms provided by the Australian Bureau of Statistics. There are 66 questions on households and personal topics, including cultural background, religion, education, health, work, income and housing. The survey helps inform governments about the nation's demographics. Wild weather in the eastern states is continuing today as another cold front moves across the country. A severe weather warning for damaging winds remains in place for parts of southern and central New South Wales, as well as on Victoria's east Gippsland coast, but they are likely to ease this morning. Major flood warnings are in place for the Ovens, King and Loddon rivers in Victoria, with moderate warnings for the Kiewa River, Sunday Creek and Seven Creeks. The second cold front of the week is expected to move across South Australia today towards the eastern states. The Great Barrier Reef is showing signs of recovery from a mass bleaching event, with coral cover increasing in one of every four reefs surveyed. But scientists warn it remains under intense environmental pressure, with less time to recover between threatening events. The Australian Institute of Marine Science's latest survey found hard coral cover rose by 16.7% in the northern region over the past year and by 10.2% in the central reef. The southern reef saw coral growth decrease by 2%. Russian officials say at least 13 people were killed in a Ukrainian drone strike. They say it's one of the deadliest single attacks on Russia since the start of Moscow's invasion of Ukraine in 2022. The theme of this year's Road Safety Week is When Roads Cross Rail, Follow the Signs. Hope Steele from the Track Safe Foundation told National Radio News the campaign aims to encourage everyone to approach railway crossings safely.
4: This year's campaign is focused on when roads cross rail to follow the signs. So it's a reminder to road users, vehicle, bikes and

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morning and a very big welcome to Good Morning Country. I'm Heather Farrell, coming to you from my hometown of Horsham in Western Victoria. And I know you usually hear Walshy's voice on a Tuesday morning. As Walshy describes it, he's down for the count. So you've got me today filling in for him, and we hope he'll be much, much better and able to do the program again tomorrow morning. Our feature album this week is Jen Myers and the Rough and Tumble and their new album Tilt. If you happen to have a pen and paper handy, today's competition number is 0447 349 055. Now that is a different number to the one you usually dial on Tuesdays. So please, if you missed it, make sure you've got that pen and paper handy, because I will give you that number again before we open up the competition line. But right now, hold the calls and let's find out what the weather's doing from all around Australia.

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1: Let's begin with the major centres. Brisbane, expecting a top of 25 degrees and a sunny day. Sydney, also sunny, 21. Canberra, partly cloudy, 13. Melbourne, possible shower, 14. Hobart, 15 and partly cloudy. Adelaide, 17 with showers increasing. Perth, 17 and partly cloudy. Alice Springs, 26 and also partly cloudy. Off to Queensland now. 28 degrees at Cairns and mostly sunny. Townsville, also 28 but sunny there. Mackay, 25 and sunny. Rockhampton, 28 and sunny. Hervey Bay, 24 and sunny. And Gander, 26 and sunny. Off to New South Wales, Armidale, 14 with a possible morning shower. Orange, expecting only 9 degrees as their top, with showers easing. Yass, 12 degrees, showers easing. Young, 13, showers easing. Cooma, morning frost, minus 2 overnight, and a mostly sunny day with a top of 14 degrees. Batemans Bay, 20 and sunny. Bega, 21 and sunny. And Griffith, 14, with a possible shower. In Victoria, Mildura, 16 and cloudy. Swan Hill, 14 and cloudy. Shepparton, 12 with a shower or two. Bairnsdale, 16, wind easing, partly cloudy. Warrnambool, 15, with showers increasing. In South Australia, showers increasing everywhere by the looks of this. Mount Gambier, 14. Port Pirie, 17. Ceduna, 19. And all of them showers increasing. In Tasmania, Nubina, 13 and cloudy. Huonville, 14 and cloudy. Oatlands, 12 and partly cloudy. In the Northern Territory, Darwin, 30 degrees with cloud clearing. In Western Australia, Albany, 16. Showers easing and windy. Bunbury, 17 and partly cloudy. Karratha, 27 and sunny. Newman, 20 and sunny. Kununurra, also sunny with a top of 34. Broome, sunny, 28. And here in Horsham, where I'm broadcasting from, we're expecting a top of 13 degrees and showers. And that's your roundup of the weather from all around this great country of ours.
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1: Time now for Kevin Walsh's interview with Jen Myers, all about Jen Myers and the Rough and Tumbles' new album, Tilt. Please hold the calls until I give you that cue to call in a few minutes' time.
2: Tuesday morning, it's Album of the Week, and this week we're featuring the brand new release from Jen Myers and the Rough and Tumble, out last Friday, and so it's hot off the press. And from the Sunshine Coast, a very good morning once again to Jen Myers. Good morning, Jen.
3: Good morning, Walshy. Good to be here with you again.
2: Jen, we're talking all things Jen Myers, all things Rough and Tumble, and all things especially the Tilt. But your musical journey was one as a young girl. You had all these dreams and aspirations of possibly making a career out of it, didn't you?
3: I did. I did have dreams and aspirations. I didn't know how I was going to do it, where I was going to do it, and what exactly musically I was going to do. But I, you know, I, like most of us, start singing in the living room to family and things like that. And next thing you know, you're picking up some instruments and singing along. And yeah, that's how I got here.
2: And of course, love had a fair amount to do with the journey also, didn't it?
3: Absolutely did, especially if we're talking about me moving to Australia.
2: Yes,
3: I fell in love.
2: Yeah.
3: I fell in love with a fella named Ashley, who I'm married to this day. We're 22 years into a marriage and 20 years living in Australia. We met on cruise ships way, way, way back in the day. He was the golf pro on board the ship, and I was singing in the shows.
2: Is he a music connoisseur, or does he play?
3: He's a bit of a connoisseur. He doesn't play much. He did surprise me by learning how to play the drums while I was away walking across the Camino in Spain. I came back and he bought himself a drum kit and was just practicing beats in the shed. He is really musical, and I've done some co-writing with him on a few songs in the past. So he's a champion and a really good dude.
2: Is he a good critic?
3: He is, and he knows he's very good at knowing how far he can push his criticism with me.
2: critics are pretty important, coming from family, you know, the first point of contact.
3: Yeah, you don't really succeed if you're only surrounded by yes men, for lack of a better way to say it.
2: Yep.
3: Somebody's got to have a critical eye. And, you know, with my own critical eye, with the critical eye of everyone in the band, and with Ash's critical eye, we do all right with the things we eventually put out. Ash does a lot behind the scenes, behind the camera for us. He shoots a lot of our music video content. So he is incredibly supportive and all around in there with us. He's part of the team.
2: Jen, you've come up with 10 tracks on this release. Was it a hard task to whittle it down to 10? Because I imagine the big basket there that had all the tracks in would have been a lot fuller than 10.
3: Yeah, we did start with about 20 ideas, and as we started working through things, it kind of whittled itself down. And then we have another track that we recorded and is really great, and we will release later down the track as a single. It just wasn't suiting and sitting right with the record. So I think we ended up recording about 12 and decided 10 were exactly the right thing, and they all sat together really well for the record. But one of them we will release down the track because it is a really good tune.
2: Well, we'll talk more on the release of tracks, songwriting, production, and the musical journey for Jen Myers and Rough and Tumble further days. But right now, time to pick another track. And one of the singles that was released and did very well for you prior to the album release was one that I guess is pretty personal, because it's a track called North Carolina, and this is a co-write with Zach Watson, isn't it?
3: It is. Yeah. I started writing some of these tunes and putting them in a shared folder, Dropbox folder for the band. And Zach raised his hand and said he wanted to get in on this one. And I was keen as. And so we finished this one together. Yes, it is really personal. It is about, honestly, it's about like the idea of taking my my band members, my friends in Australia, my loved ones here, and being able to have like a massive road trip in America and be able to, you know, introduce some of my favorite people to some of my favorite American people, foods and things. So, yeah, it's an imagined road trip with all my greatest mates and friends and family.
2: Jen, have a safe, enjoyable day. We'll ask our listeners to have that pen and paper handy for Friday morning for details on the merch and the shop where things will be available. But in the meantime, we'll feature that track, and I'll catch up, as I say, God willing, tomorrow, Wednesday.
3: That sounds fab, Walshy. Thanks so much.
2: Oh, good morning, country. Yes, our album of the week is Jen Mize and the Rough and Tumble. The album is Tilt. It's their second album, full-length album, and follows from the success of 2023 from the self-titled album. But here is that featured track with Jen Mize and Rough and Tumble, taking you on a journey back to the roots and the background life of Jen Mize in the co-written track, North Carolina.
1: Before we play North Carolina by Jen Mize and the Rough and Tumble, the number you need to dial for our Album of the Week competition is 0447 349 055. That's 0447 349 055. Competition line is now open. You've got around 13 and a half minutes to get your entry in before we do take a break while we do the news and weather. Let's hear from Jen Mize and the Rough and Tumble. That number again, 0447 349 055.

was Clancy Pye with Heaven Can't Wait, and prior to that, Kim Cheshire with Looks Like Heaven, and North Carolina by Jen Mize, and The Rough and Tumble from our feature album of the week, Tilt. The phone number for our album of the week competition today, and it is a different number to what you normally dial on a Tuesday, is 0447 349 055. You've got around about 3 minutes to get your entry in before we do close the competition briefly while we do the news and weather. If you're leaving us to go to local programming, make sure you tune in tomorrow morning when we hope that we've got Kevin Walsh back in the chair as your host for Good Morning Country. Wishing you all the best to get over that bug you've got, Kevin. To take us up to the next lot of news and weather, we've got Heaven on Earth by Tom Curtin. To take us up to the next lot of news and weather, it's the great John Denver and Country Roads. I want to hear you all singing along to this one.

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2: Good morning, I'm Laura Devoy. Colombia has declared a national emergency after an earthquake killed at least 111 people. The 7.4 magnitude quake struck the country's west. Footage shows significant damage, including collapsed buildings. The Colombian Geological Service says it was the strongest tremor the country has experienced in a decade. This year's census will provide a picture of how the coronavirus pandemic, housing pressures and the cost of living crisis has affected Australian society. Alyssa Delfs reports.
3: The census is run by the Australian Bureau of Statistics every 5 years. It asks 66 questions on household and personal topics, including cultural background, religion, education, health, work, income and housing. It's compulsory for every household to fill out the questionnaire tonight, though more than a million people did opt to fill it out online early. Anyone who doesn't fill out the census will be fined. The ABS says the data will be released in three phases, beginning in June next year.
2: The financial regulator says drivers may be paying more for car insurance than they should. In the 12 months to July last year, car insurance premiums soared 8%. The Australian Securities and Investments Commission says while a number of factors contributed to the rise, insurance providers failed to provide those to customers. Commissioner Alan Kirkland says this fails to meet the needs of customers trying to understand the reasons for significant price increases. Another five people have been charged over a series of alleged attacks on men linked to the use of dating apps and social media in Victoria. The 16, 17 and 18-year-olds have been charged with a range of offences, including kidnapping, armed robbery and sexual assault. Police allege groups of offenders have been posing as legitimate users of dating apps to lure men into meeting them. 47 people have been arrested for similar attacks across Victoria. Defence and economic ties will be top of the agenda at a meeting of the Prime Minister and the President of Vietnam today. Tho Lam is visiting Australia for the first time as President and leader of Vietnam's National Communist Party. He and Anthony Albanese are expected to sign a number of agreements on defence, security, agriculture, healthcare and education. The Prime Minister has congratulated Melissa Donnelly on her appointment as Secretary of the Australian Council of Trade Unions. Ms Donnelly will assume the role at the end of this month after 7 years leading the Community and Public Sector Union. In a statement, Anthony Albanese says it's a tremendous honour to lead the Australian union movement. The governing bodies of football in Asia, Europe, North and Central America and the Caribbean have issued a joint statement heavily criticising FIFA and its president. Gianni Infantino has been facing calls to resign over his now abandoned plan to sell stakes in the World Cup to private investors. While the statement did not name the president, the BBC's Dale Johnson says it increases pressure on Mr. Infantino.
4: We understand that these confederations want Infantino to resign, and if that isn't the case, then they will look at every option that's open to them via FIFA statutes and FIFA disciplinary measures to try and make that happen. But that's very difficult in terms of the way FIFA is structured, and Infantino has a real control of everything.
2: Geelong is set to formally respond to a please explain after revelations a player signed a secret concussion deal. Jake Colajasny identified himself as the player who signed the deal 2 years ago, which saw him take legal responsibility for future head injuries. In a statement issued yesterday, Cats president Grant McCabe confirmed the board met to discuss the club's response, which would be submitted by the end of today. The AFL is expected to issue the club a financial sanction.
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1: National Radio News.
2: Good morning, I'm Laura Devoy. Search and rescue operations are ongoing in Colombia after a powerful earthquake caused significant damage. At least 111 people were killed in the magnitude 7.4 quake. Local authorities say it was the strongest tremor in a decade. There were reports people were trapped under dozens of collapsed buildings. A national emergency has been declared, and other nations, including France, Spain, Italy and Brazil, say they're ready to provide support. The Prime Minister and opposition leader are set to discuss potential changes to gambling laws as federal parliament returns from its winter break today. Among the legislation it's due to consider is Labor's gambling reforms, which the coalition previously said it would not support. Reports suggest Anthony Albanese and Angus Taylor could reach an agreement on some amendments today, which could include laws to curb inducements which target problem gamblers. The Greens and Independent Senator David Pocock have also voiced concern about Labor's legislation. The financial regulator says motorists are being left in the dark as to why their car insurance premiums are increasing. In the 12 months to July last year, car insurance premiums rose 8%. The Australian Securities and Investments Commission says while a number of factors contributed to the rise, insurance providers failed to provide them to customers. ASIC Commissioner Alan Kirkland told the ABC there needs to be more transparency.
3: Insurers are able to set whatever prices that they determine, as long as they're not misleading their customers. But we think they should do more than that. They should be explaining the key factors that go into a premium, and particularly where there's a premium increase. And when they're not doing that, what we're seeing is lots of consumers not feeling like that they've got any ability to push back or to shop around.
2: The Australian Nursing and Midwifery Foundation is calling for mandated staff ratios in aged care homes. A survey of the aged care workforce has found the sector is still struggling with chronic understaffing, increased workplace violence, and a lack of transparency from providers. The union says structural changes that address workforce shortages and provide stronger protections for staff are urgently needed. Researchers say adults who do both aerobic and muscle strengthening exercises are less likely to develop a raft of chronic diseases. A study led by the University of Queensland followed more than 8,000 adults from Brisbane over 9 years. It found people who did both types of exercise were less likely to develop type 2 diabetes and hypertension, had a 23% reduction in cancer, and may also have had a lower risk of heart disease. Rail safety advocates are encouraging Australians to be safe around trains. It's part of the TrackSafe Foundation's annual rail safety campaign. This year's theme, When Roads Cross Rail, Follow the Signs, aims to encourage caution when crossing tracks. Speaking to National Radio News, Hope Steele from TrackSafe says railway safety is important all year round.
4: What we want people to do is remember rail safety every day of the year. So wherever road crosses rail, always follow the signs.
2: There were 5 fatalities at railway crossings in Australia last year, up from 4 in 2024. Turning to sports, St Kilda star Nisaya Wanganeen-Millara has been ruled out of the final 2 games of the AFL's home and away season and is set to be sidelined for at least a month. Scans have confirmed a moderate grade hamstring injury, but he is a chance of returning this year if the 11th placed Saints progress through the finals.
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1: National Radio News.
2: Good morning, I'm Laura Devoy. It's not yet known if any Australians were caught up in a 7.4 magnitude earthquake in Colombia. Local authorities say at least 111 people were killed, while dozens of others were believed to be trapped under the rubble of fallen and damaged buildings. A national state of emergency has been declared, with a curfew also in place in Pereira. The city, located in Colombia's coffee-producing mountains, was one of the worst affected. The Colombian Geological Service says the quake was the strongest the country has experienced in a decade. The Premier of South Australia says a Royal Commission into Artificial Intelligence will provide advice on opportunities as well as the risks. Announced yesterday, the inquiry would focus on how AI would be deployed in society rather than where the infrastructure that underpins it would be built. Peter Malinauskas told the ABC governments need to respond to the rise in AI around the world now.
3: I want to make sure we get this right from the start rather than having a Royal Commission in 10 years' time looking back on what we should have done better.
2: The terms of reference of the Royal Commission will be announced before it gets underway on the 1st of October. A final report is due by the 1st of July next year. Today is Census Day. This year's survey will provide a picture of how the coronavirus pandemic, housing pressures and the cost of living crisis has affected Australian society. Alyssa Delfs has more.
4: The census is run by the Australian Bureau of Statistics every 5 years. It asks 66 questions on household and personal topics, including cultural background, religion, education, health, work, income and housing. It's compulsory for every household to fill out the questionnaire tonight, though more than a million people did opt to fill it out online early. Anyone who doesn't fill out the census will be fined. The ABS says the data will be released in three phases, beginning in June next year.
2: The Australian College of Rural and Remote Medicine's purpose-built rural generalist training program has been accredited by the Medical Board of Australia. The program sees doctors learn the skills, clinical judgment and adaptability needed to care for communities where there may only be one doctor available or where specialist services are hours away. The college says accreditation is an important step in the recognition of rural generalist medicine as a field of specialist practice. Conditions are gradually easing across the eastern states after a cold front moved through yesterday. Rainfall totals between 10 and 30 millimetres were recorded across parts of New South Wales and Victoria. A severe weather warning for dangerous winds remains current for central and southern parts of the Great Dividing Range, but that is likely to be cancelled this morning. Christy Johnson from the Bureau of Meteorology says another cold front will bring showers to southwest Victoria and northern and western Tasmania from tonight.
5: The front will then cross the rest of southeast Australia on Wednesday, with showers and possibly the odd thunderstorm extending across New South Wales, southern Queensland, Victoria and Tasmania. Showers may fall as snow above about 1,000 metres over Tasmania and about 1,200 metres over the mainland. And there's a chance of small hail over parts of southern Tasmania.
2: Geelong is set to formally respond to a please explain after revelations a player signed a secret concussion deal. Jake Colajasny identified himself as the player who signed the deal 2 years ago, which saw him take legal responsibility for future head injuries. In a statement issued yesterday, Cats president Grant McCabe confirmed the board met to discuss the club's response, which would be submitted by the end of today. The AFL is expected to issue the club a financial sanction.
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7: An update of the weather for Tuesday, the 11th of August. Expected maximum today is 15 degrees with a minimum of 7 degrees overnight. At the moment, we're sitting on 8 degrees Celsius. The forecast is for cloudy with a medium chance of showers, most likely in the evening. Winds westerly 15 to 25 kilometres an hour, tending northwesterly 15 to 20 kilometres an hour in the early afternoon, then becoming light in the late afternoon. For tomorrow, Wednesday, the 12th of August, the expected maximum is 15 degrees Celsius with a minimum of 7 degrees Celsius. It's going to be cloudy with a high chance of showers, most likely in the morning and afternoon. Light winds becoming northwesterly, 15 to 25 kilometres an hour in the morning, then tending westerly in the middle of the day. For Thursday, the 13th of August, the expected maximum is 15 degrees Celsius with a minimum of 3 degrees Celsius. It's going to be cloudy with a slight chance of a shower. Light winds becoming southwesterly, 15 to 20 kilometres an hour during the morning, then becoming light during the afternoon. That is an update of the weather for 2MIA 95.1, the local one, here in Griffith at 9:06 a.m.
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7: Good morning, everyone, and welcome to the Tuesday morning edition of the Weekday Music Mix. Bit miserable out there today, isn't it? Let me think. Musica al Museo at the Griffith Pioneer Park Museum. It's to enjoy a night of wine, pizza and music from the Continental Music Club. It's on Wednesday the 26th of August between 5:30 p.m. and 8:30 p.m. The curator talk is at 7 p.m. Tickets, adults $40 and children under 18, $35. Step into the rich sounds and stories of Griffith's Italian heritage. Enjoy an evening inspired by legacy, the legacy of the Griffith Continental Music Club, featuring original Italian records that celebrate the music and culture that has helped shape our community. Guests will enjoy pizzas with their choice of toppings and wine while talking in part of the special one-off off curator talk, exploring Griffith's Italian heritage from the home of the Italian Museum, a unique culture experience not to be missed. So that's on the 26th of August between 5:30 p.m. and 8:30 p.m. If you want more information, you can ring the 02-6962-8333. Pioneer Park Musician the email is pioneerparkmuseum@griffith.newsouthwales.gov.au. And Pioneer Park is at One Remembrance Driveway, Griffith. Okay, so it's a taste of Italy. Put that in your diary. Okay, let me see. Coming up in this first bracket, we've got the Beatles with Hey Jude, and we've got Johnny Farnham with Sadie, the cleaning lady.

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walked up from the rocks and they cried, and the waters came down and sort of floated them away. And that's why you never seen a unicorn till this very day.

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1: Okay, coming up in this next bracket, and what we'll be taking is Herb Albert and the Tijuana Brass with This Guy's in Love with You, Merrily Rush with Angel of the Morning, and Jenny C. Riley with Harper Valley PTA.

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Okay, we've got John, Fred, and the Playboys with Judy in Disguise. Tom Jones with It's Not Unusual. Mama Cass with Dream a Little Dream of Me. Dinah Ross and the Supremes with Love Child. And Gary Puckett and the Union Gap with Young Girl. And that's going to take us to the news and weather at 12. At 10. What am I saying? It's only 10 o'clock, not 12 o'clock. Okay, the

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3: Good morning, I'm Laura Devoy. Defence and economic ties will be top of the agenda at a meeting of the Prime Minister and the President of Vietnam today. Tho Lam has been welcomed to Canberra this morning by Anthony Albanese. Vietnam has one of the fastest growing economies in Southeast Asia and is now one of Australia's top 10 trading partners. The two countries signed a comprehensive strategic partnership in 2024. US President Donald Trump has demanded a